0: stories over the past week and past months, every one of them heartbreaking. They know that the pain caused by the regime did not stop at the island's shores. And today's indictment, while it does not bring back the murdered victims, it makes a statement. The United States government has not forgotten these innocent men who were shot out of the sky.
1: Cuba's leader, Miguel Díaz-Canel, described the U.S. indictment of Raul Castro as a political move with no legal basis. An anchor on Cuban government television accused the U.S. of double standards.
2: The United States, which has been a victim of the use of civil aviation for terrorist purposes, does not and would not tolerate hostile and provocative violations of its airspace by foreign aircraft and would act as it has demonstrated by using force. The U.S. government's inaction in response to the warnings conveyed at that time by Cuba laid bare its complicity in the planning and execution from its territory of violent, illegal, and terrorist acts against the Cuban government and people.
1: SpaceX has laid out plans for what could become the world's largest initial public offering in history. In a filing with the U.S. Securities and Exchange Commission, the company said it generated $18.7 billion U.S. dollars in revenue. The news from RTHK.
3: Firing practice will be carried out at the Sanwai Tailing Range and Qingshan Firing Range today from 8 a.m. to 9 p.m. During daytime practice, red flags will be hung at proper places around the firing ranges. During night practice, red lights will be hung along the boundary of the ranges. For safety reasons, members of the public are warned to refrain from entering the firing areas within the period of firing.

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I'm Livia Lin, keeping you company right through until 10 o'clock.

music to serve as your morning soundtrack. And for me, I love that Schumann Trio dialogue we heard just before the news so much that I want to share another wonderful trio composition in this hour. And this one is by Antonín Dvořák. We will balance that out with something very graceful, but first, we are starting with something wonderfully exotic. Before we dive into the music, let's see how that rainy commute is shaping up with the latest from the observatory. The weather forecast for today, mainly cloudy, with showers and a few squally thunderstorms. Showers will be heavy at first. The maximum temperature will be around 29 degrees. Moderate southerly winds.The outlook. Showers will ease off and the weather will improve tomorrow. Hot with sunny periods during the weekend to early next week. The current temperature is 27 degrees Celsius, humidity 94%. Please note that the amber rainstorm warning is still in force, as well as the thunderstorm warning, which will remain effective until 11:30 a.m. Also, the observatory has...made a special announcement on flooding in northern New Territories. Well, to kick off our music this hour, we turn to the Hungarian composer Sándor Veres and his Four Transylvanian Dances. Veres actually studied under Béla Bartók and Zoltán Kodály, and while...He doesn't quote specific folk songs here. Years of ethnomusicological research were deeply ingrained in his musical DNA, so you will hear that rich heritage come alive in these string orchestra dances with Camerata Bern.

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If you're getting ready to step out, please remember to have your rain gear with you. The weather is unsettled this morning, and it's wet outside. But for those of you who are joining us for music soundtrack, here is Dvorak Trio, I Have Promised. And this is the brilliant final movement from Dvorak's Piano Trio No. 3 in F minor, BWV 130, a work filled with an unusual wealth of ideas and a wonderfully restless, dramatic atmosphere. Pay close attention to the very end. Just as you anticipate a massive finish, a quiet, bright memory of the opening theme emerges out of nowhere before a sudden, resolute close. Now, performing on this recording, we're about to listen to our violinist Henno Cabusson, cellist Kian Sultani, and Leif Shani at the piano.

Two sopranos, Véronique Chanzen, Sandrine Pio, with Le Concert de la Loche, conducted by Julien Chauvin. Just there, performing that dramatic duo from Johann Christian Bach's La Clemenza di Scipione. You're listening to First Notes on RTHK Radio 4, and it is now almost 15 minutes to 9. We move seamlessly now to the music of Ignaz Pleyel and his only authentic flute concerto. Pleyel was an incredible, versatile man, a composer, a publisher, and a piano manufacturer, who managed to thrive right through the turbulent years of the French Revolution. This is the opening movement, Allegro, and from this section, you're going to hear exactly why his music achieved such massive popularity at the end of the 18th century. The Allegro movement from Pleyel's Flute Concerto in C Major, B106, will be played here by soloist Emmanuel Pahut, together with Giovanni Antonini, leading the Kammerorchestra Basel.

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Good morning to you if you're just starting your day and getting ready to step into the office for the usual business hours. First notes is taking a quick break

Now for the news at the top of the hour, but do join me right after. We have our first Notes Connect coming up, featuring the brilliant French pianist François Frédéric Guy. He told me yesterday that he views himself as a translator on the piano, and he shared some truly wonderful insights into Beethoven's inner world ahead of his marathon weekend of concerts with the

0: Artish Kaden News at 9 with Robert Camp. Hong Kong saw heavy rainfall overnight. The observatory issued the red rainstorm warning at 2:40 a.m. before replacing it with the amber warning at 5:15. It also issued a special flooding announcement for the northern New Territories on top of an earlier landslip warning. Azam Khan reports.
1: The observatory warned of heavy rain in the northern part of the New Territories, especially around Shengshui, Takuling, and Sha Tau Kok. The Drainage Services Department said 90 emergency response teams had been called in to inspect or clear floodwater. It said as of 3 a.m., 7 flooding cases had been confirmed and 6 had been resolved. It said it was currently working on the remaining cases in Pingche and Fanling, and that it had deployed 2 powerful drainage robots.
0: 33-year-old man will appear at Tuen Mun Magistrates Court today on drugs charges. Customs officers arrested him on Tuesday after seizing about 31 kilos of suspected cannabis buds in an anti-narcotics operation in Tuen Mun. Police say the suspected drugs have a street value of about $6 million. Samsung Electronics Union has suspended a strike that was to begin today after reaching a tentative pay deal with management. The agreement will now be put to a vote by its members. Industrial action at Samsung had threatened to disrupt the production of AI and other chips. Choi Sung-ho is Samsung union leader.
2: Just hours before the planned general strike, our union and management reached a tentative agreement. At the same time, the union issued Strike Action Directive No. 3 and suspended the general strike.
0: Yeo Myung-gu is the head of Samsung Electronics Device Solutions People Team.
3: We hope this tentative agreement will serve as a starting point for building a mutually beneficial labour management culture.
0: Former Cuban President Raul Castro has been indicted in the United States on murder charges. The indictment charges him with 1 count of conspiracy to kill U.S. nationals, 4 counts of murder, and 2 counts of destruction of aircraft. 5 other people are also named as defendants. The charges stem from a 1996 incident in which Cuban jets shot down planes operated by a group of Cuban exiles. Acting U.S. Attorney General Todd Blanche was speaking in Miami.
4: Many families here know the cost of oppression. I've heard stories over the past week and past months, every one of them heartbreaking. They know that the pain caused by the regime did not stop at the island's shores. And today's indictment, while it does not bring back the murdered victims, it makes a statement. The United States government has not forgotten these innocent men who were shot out of the sky.
0: Cuba's leader Miguel Díaz-Canel described the U.S. indictment of Raul Castro as a political move with no legal basis. An anchor on Cuban government television accused the U.S. of double standards.
5: The United States, which has been a victim of the use of civil aviation for terrorist purposes, does not and would not tolerate hostile and provocative violations of its airspace by foreign aircraft and would act as it has demonstrated by using force. The U.S. government's inaction in response to the warnings conveyed at that time by Cuba laid bare its complicity in the planning and execution from its territory of violent, illegal, and terrorist acts against the Cuban government and people.
0: SpaceX has laid out plans for what could become the largest initial public offering in history. In a filing with the U.S. Securities and Exchange Commission, the first time SpaceX has publicly disclosed detailed financial information, the company said it generated $18.7 billion U.S. in revenue in 2025. It also said it posted an operating loss of $2.6 billion as it poured money into next-generation rocket development and AI. Football and Aston Villa have strolled to a 3-0 victory over Freiburg in the Europa League final in Istanbul. The victory marked Villa's first major trophy since

0: since lifting the League Cup in 1996 and their first European title since their 1982 European Cup triumph against Bayern Munich. Britain's Prince William, a well-known Villa fan, was also at the stadium. This fan welcomed the result.
1: First of my life, I'm ecstatic. Very good. Champions. We didn't really get out of second gear. It's just brilliant. Yeah, brilliant. Prince William's always wishing us along, and with his luck, may it continue.
0: Now, the weather mainly cloudy with showers and a few squally thunderstorms. Showers will be heavy at first. Maximum temperature will be around 29 degrees. Temperature of the observatory is going to be 27 degrees. The relative humidity stands at 93%. The amber rainstorm warning is in force. The news from RTHK.
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1: On Concert on 4 tonight at 8. The concert, NHK Symphony Orchestra, Herbert Blumstedt, and Live Over Ansnes, recorded live on the 24th of October 2025 in the NHK Hall, Tokyo. It's an all Brahms program. Brahms's Piano Concerto No. 2 in B-flat is a monumental work, closer to the genre of symphony than any other major concerto of the 19th century. And yet, the work has moments of chamber music-like intimacy. Live Uwe Ansnes is the soloist who has three times been voted most memorable soloist by the NHK's audience. And we will hear his Symphony No. 3. Herbert Blumstedt, at the age of 98, he still brings enormous presence, verve, and artistic drive to the podium.
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0: Following the news at the top of the hour and other public information, the time has come to 9:08. Welcome back to the final hour of First Notes here on RTHK Radio 4, your fine music channel. I'm your host, Livia Lin. For this final hour we have together, I will be, as usual, keeping you company on this rainy Thursday morning with beautiful blend of fine music and, most importantly, inspiring artist chats to match your routine. Right now, it's time for First Notes Connect, and my guest today, this morning, is the highly respected French pianist François Frédéric Guy. His playing has been described by The Times as a magician with sound and bringing a truly unique palette of colors to the music of Beethoven. On Monday, he performed Beethoven's quintet for piano and winds with members of the Hong Kong Philharmonic Orchestra at Tycoon, and he is staying in town for a massive marathon this Friday and Saturday, playing and conducting all five of Beethoven's piano concertos. I caught up with him yesterday afternoon, right after his rehearsal with the orchestra, to talk about this incredible undertaking. Let's go straight into our conversation now. First Notes Connect. Well, good morning, everyone. Here I am in the Hong Kong City Hall Concert Hall. I'm sitting in the auditorium, and I'm joined by a brilliant French pianist. François, welcome to Hong Kong. How are you doing?
1: Good morning. I'm fine. Thank you very much.
0: Well, it's great to have you back here in Hong Kong, bringing us a wonderful program. It's the complete Beethoven Piano Concerto that you're doing with the Hong Kong Philharmonic Orchestra this time. I just heard a little side story about this. Could you tell our listeners what happened?
1: Yes, we already have a story with the Hong Kong Phil. And everything started in 2020 during the pandemic, actually. And I came to perform this complete cycle, the five Beethoven concerto with the Hong Kong Phil. So I had to do a quarantine. Mm-hmm. So I was 15 days locked
0: in a
1: wonderful hotel, I have to mention, but completely locked, no connection with anybody, food on the floor in front of the door, and one has to remember that. Then after that, I just quarantine was finished, and I was welcomed by, at that time, Benedict IV and Tim. And I tried the piano in the Cultural Center, because at first it was supposed to be in Cultural Center in 2020. And everything was fine, happy, everywhere. And suddenly, all the team came with masks at that time, you know. And I saw in their eyes something was wrong. So I was wondering, what's going on? It's very strange, you know. And they just said, I'm sorry, everything is cancelled because the government said we have to close everything. And so I came back to Europe. And then there was over... We tried two more times during the pandemic to make it, but each time it was impossible. And the last time was I had to do, if I was coming, 3 weeks quarantine, and then I said no. And so I have no remorse and no regrets, because now it's happening now,
0: right?
1: And in the best condition possible. And we want so much to do it, and all the commitment of the musicians, and everybody is happy to do that in play conduct, and it's such an adventure, I have to say.
0: I'm sure everyone will treasure it even more this time for you guys, and also for the audience members.
1: Probably.
0: Well, so let's talk a little bit about Beethoven. Beethoven is such a big part of your career. Do you still remember what was the first Beethoven piece that you recall listening to, or the one work that caught your attention?
1: Yes, I remember very easily, as it was yesterday or 2 days ago, and it was not for sure. I was only 9 years old, so I say a very long time ago, and my first piano teacher You know, I was supposed to. I was in a small conservatoire in France, in Normandy, in a small province in France, 1 hour drive from Paris. Mm-hmm. And I prepare my small pieces she gave me, mm-hmm. exercise, blah blah blah, all these things, you know. But when I arrived to the course, instead of playing the exercise, I played the first piano concerto. At least the three first pages, you know, the theme and that. And so my I was only 9, you know, and I didn't even have the score. But I heard it at home because we had the incredible recording everybody knows with Wilhelm Kempf, mm-hmm. famous Beethoven German pianist of 20th century. And I was listening all the time this piece. And then I just by memory performed, and my teacher went, oh! At first she pretended being angry because I didn't practice the exercise, the small thing. She said, oh, but it's not what I give you. I gave you, but to be honest, and she told me much later, she was so amazed that the next week mm-hmm. she offered me the score. And when I played first time this first piano concerto with orchestra, I worked on this score she offered me when I was 9 years old. So you can see it was like almost 50 years ago. Huh?

0: before we dive further into your connection with Beethoven, I just want to jump to talking about the first piano concerto. Because I recently listened to your 2019 recording with Sinfonia Varsovia.
1: Yes.
0: And I started from the very beginning. So the first movement of the first piano concerto was the first thing I heard. And I have to say, your clarity and the transparency in your playing got me stunned right away. It just sounds like a glimpse of sunshine. It's so beautiful.
1: It's really, I'm very touched indeed by this compliment, and I'm happy you heard that. It's what the play conduct is all about, you know. Yeah, then we are sitting in the hall, and you can see it's like a family. Mm. The piano is not anymore the soloist and then the orchestra or conductor, you know. We are all, I'm a musician among the others, you know. And when you do that, also we have smaller scale of musician. I mean, Beethoven time size, right. You know. So we are more intimate. We play with less weight. Doesn't mean we are not. We have a German style, not at all a French style, not at all. But I would say German style, but after Arnoncourt, not before Arnoncourt. You know, if you see what I mean. And so we try to bring this clarity and glimpse. You heard, and I'm happy you heard that, because it's all what is it about. To avoid, I always said it during the rehearsal. To avoid the gravity and to avoid the weightness. We don't need that. The music go up and not going down, you know. My mentor, Leon Fleischer, famous American pianist, always tell me that. The music, especially with orchestra, is a struggle against gravity. And because we have a tendency to overpower, to overmark the beats, even if we don't want. It's just because we are a lot here. Even in a small size, we are still like 50 musicians. And so we have to avoid this weightness and this weight. And it's what we try to achieve, you know.
0: That's fascinating insight. And I have to say that recording really transformed how I look at Beethoven. Beethoven has always been one of my favorite composers since I was very, very young. I love playing his piano music. But the kind of clarity and transparency I heard in your interpretation, it's sort of new to me. Because oftentimes with Beethoven's music, we hear a lot of, even if it's not weight, it's more dense, it's rich.

0: picture.
1: Yes, and we tried. I think one shouldn't forget. It's not already Brahms or mm-hmm. Bruckner. We shouldn't make Beethoven with the same sound as late Romantic. Or you know, he couldn't have this sound in his ear. Mm. It doesn't. It was simply didn't exist mm-hmm. even in the Ninth Symphony. You know,
0: right.
1: It didn't. He couldn't imagine this sound. So we have to think, not to play Baroque style, but to mm-hmm. think the proportion of the dynamics, you know.
0: Mm-hmm.
1: And we can't play like Richard Strauss, you know, for mm-hmm. example. And for the orchestra, it's a challenge. For example, I speak about Strauss in Purpose, because three or 4 days ago, they played Also Sprach Zarathustra in the orchestra, you know. So you have to have the biggest sound, the biggest weight, the everything, you know. And suddenly, I ask for lightness, mm-hmm. for virtuosity, fastness, and so it's also a challenge for them, you know, mm-hmm. to change, to be able not to keep their Strauss sound mm-hmm. from the day before, you know. Mm-hmm. It's a really big challenge.
0: Mm-hmm.
1: And speaking about lightness, I was taught first that with my dear friend Philippe Jordan, who I think came here mm-hmm. this earlier in this season.
0: Yes.
1: You know, I'm a very close friend of Philippe Jordan. Mm-hmm. We played more than 30 concerts together recently with Munich Philharmonic and Bayerischen mm-hmm. Rundfunk, so really high standard orchestra. And he knows how to make lightness in the orchestra. Mm-hmm. Also in Wagner, he's one of the greatest Wagnerian actors nowadays, and he put lightness in Wagner. And when we recorded at first the concerto, because my first recording was with him and mm-hmm. Orchestre Philharmonique de Radio France, I remember it was more than 15 years ago, 2007, he already had this lightness, and so I kept that in mind for my own play conduct recording that you mentioned.
0: Mm-hmm. This is really, really transformative.
1: I hope bringing new sound.
0: Yes,
1: to your listeners.
0: Mm-hmm. Now, speaking of the complete cycle, from the first piano concerto to the fifth, the texture is different.
1: Yes.
0: There's a lot of musical language and nuances that's different in the writing. I mean, throughout the life of Beethoven, his piano music transformed greatly.
1: Yes.
0: I mean, also we can see that and hear that in his complete piano sonatas.
1: Of course.
0: Obviously. Now, what can you share with us about that transformation from the early writings to the later writings of Beethoven?
1: First of all, I would say that one has to remember that the first piece written for was the second concerto.
0: Mm-hmm.
1: And actually, we start the cycle with the second concerto, which is the earlier.
0: Mm-hmm.
1: And there was even, he started when he was a kid.
0: Mm-hmm.
1: And then make it more, he came back several times to it to make it and to finish it after first. But
0: mm-hmm.
1: The style is more, I would say, to answer your question, number two and number one has to have this Haydn Mozart quality.
0: Mm-hmm.
1: Still, end of 18th century, you know, small vibrato, small size, fortissimo, limited,
0: mm-hmm.
1: More sparkling than, you know, not big sound, you
0: right.
1: know, more sparkling and lightness.
0: Mm-hmm.
1: And it's the same with the first piano sonatas,
0: mm-hmm.
1: you know, until the Opus 10, until the Pathetic, actually,
0: mm-hmm.
1: you know, it's, we have to have, we can't play a fortissimo in the first sonata like we play in Hammerklavier, you
0: yes.
1: know, and exactly the same here.
0: Mm-hmm.
1: And I hope you, the listener can hear that during the concert. They will have the chance to hear, for example, on Friday they will have second, third, and fourth,
0: mm-hmm.
1: and they have a kind of growing up
0: mm-hmm.
1: and changing, as you mentioned. Then the third is a bit a turning point, you
0: mm-hmm.
1: know. Third is still inherited from the two first, but it opened doors for the new dimension first.
0: Mm-hmm.
1: The slow movement is amazing, the new texture, the new orchestration, because Beethoven now is more, he has new ideas of combination of sounds that he didn't use in the two first concerto, which are more

0: more classical to be to make it
1: right.
0: fast. And then we'll have the fourth, because the idea of this cycle is that in each concert, you have early concerto and late concerto. Mm-hmm. So there is no frustration, you know. Mm-hmm. First concert 2, 3, 4, and second concert 1 and 5. Yes.
1: Mm-hmm.
0: So you can have the whole 1 and 5. Interesting is they are the two biggest in terms of length. So they are more than 35 minutes both. So it's 38 for Emperor and almost 40 for number one, because mm-hmm. I played the big cadenza, which uh-huh. Beethoven wrote specially. So, and of course, the achievement of this new development and even experimental things is number five.
1: Mm-hmm.
0: Number five, people think they know, you know, oh, of course, Emperor, yes. Emperor, we know. But I wish people in the audience would be amazed, like, say, what a crazy music, you know. I have to say, in first movement, even some orchestration combination didn't really work, you know, because it's so new, so experimental, and mm-hmm. Beethoven at that time already really deaf, mm-hmm. you know. So he conceived in his mind the sound, but he can't really hear it.
1: Mm-hmm.
0: And you have this feeling also that he explored new fields, but he can't really know. It's the same in the first movement of Beethoven 9th symphony. Some things doesn't really work, you know. You have to do it, but mm-hmm. it sounds so strange, you know. And in the 5th concerto, he used, of course, a bigger piano. He asked his the piano makers to... Mm-hmm. He was complaining all time, saying, "Ah, oh, your piano is yes. not good, you know, not enough sound, too small." So mm-hmm. he asked to have a bigger keyboard, mm-hmm. you know, with more notes in the trebles and more
1: right.
0: notes in the bass, you know. And you can see this evolution. And of course, the orchestra also is bigger because the piano sounds more, you know.
1: Mm-hmm.
0: Can I have a word only on fourth, because we haven't mentioned fourth,
1: yes.
0: and it's not because it's not my favorite.
1: Mm-hmm.
0: It's one of the most phenomenal pieces on earth, you know, all period included, you know. And fourth is very special because it's meanwhile lots of chamber music. It's very also experimental. And the tutti are already like a symphony, you know, like pastoral symphony, or, you know, like the tutti, the mixture of the writing is completely different than what was before. Completely new, the strings, mixture of the strings, very new, and of course the piano writing, which is very special, because piano writing, you play fast in a slow tempo.
1: Mm-hmm.
0: Because tempo, pom, pom, pom, pom, pom, pom, it's quite slow for a concerto mm-hmm. first movement. But inside, you play amazingly fast on the piano mm-hmm. playing. So it makes the thing strange, because it seems to be calm, but the piano part is like so virtuoso, you know. And you should, of course, you shouldn't play like Rachmaninoff.
1: Right.
0: You should play inside the orchestra. You should play, you know, it's very spiritual, very, mm-hmm. very difficult, I have to say. Very difficult.

0: Absolutely wonderful insight. Beethoven's music, we always focus on the piano part. Mm-hmm. He is such a creative mind. He has a lot of, like you've mentioned, experimental ideas in his music. And you talked a little bit about the opening of the fifth, which...
1: Of the fifth?
0: Yes. Oh. Which doesn't work very well, in a way. Could you tell us, like, nowadays, I mean, because audience members, over these hundreds of years, we have come to understand Beethoven's music a little bit more.
1: Yeah, for sure.
0: Does it help, or is there a better way, in your understanding, to interpret these sections where Beethoven was experimenting, that he wasn't exactly sure what he wanted?
1: I mean, I was talking not for the opening of the first movement of fifth, but later in the tutti. Opening is perfect and it's very new. It's like a cadenza with orchestra. So the orchestra make these famous three chords, like enormous and like symphonic, and the piano improvise on this chord. There is no even bars, you know. It's when you look at the score, it looks like contemporary music, you know. There's no bar, you know. It's one bar for everything. It's just crazy, you know. And then came this famous theme, which is so noble and so this energy, this vital energy that Beethoven has. And I think to answer your question, the difficulty for the conductor or the pianist, or when they do both, is to balance the sounds, you know. For example, the woodwinds, sometimes the dynamics are not real, are not realistic, you know. Especially nowadays with a modern piano, you have to be careful because it's so brilliant. And if you play the real dynamics on the Beethoven road, you can't just hear, you know,
0: overpowered,
1: you know. So it's very strange. And the piano part is also so new. You play a lot in the very right of the right hand, sorry. So in the trebles, you new notes that nobody used before him, you know. It's like if nowadays we would play the last C, you know, like Prokofiev do, you know. Can you imagine at that time he was using the last F many, many times, which make a kind of crazy sounds, you know, for this time, you know. So, and I would mention the slow movement of Emperor Concerto, which announced Gustav Mahler music. You know, he was a famous Beethoven interpreter early 20th century. And in his whole music, especially the big adagio we all know, number 9, number 3, third symphony, he remember Beethoven. And it has this singing quality with this big pizzicato, you know, that are so noble, you know, that reminds at least Bruckner or even Mahler, you know. So they all come from him, you know. He's the alpha and omega of all music, you know. In a joke, I always say in interview, and it's really wise, all music before Beethoven prepare Beethoven. All music after Beethoven comes from Beethoven. You know, it's exactly the crossing point. You know, Handel, Haydn, Mozart preparing Beethoven, but after Brahms, Bruckner, Mahler, Wagner, after all, they all come. Even Boulez, you know. Pierre Boulez wrote 3 piano sonatas, and when I asked him, because I knew him very well, when I asked Pierre Boulez, which piece would you play after your own first piano sonata? He said to me, 24th piano sonata A Thérèse by Beethoven, because it's the model. And I asked him, after your second sonata, what would you play? He said, Hammerklavier, because it's the model of the sonata. So, you know, even Boulez referred to Beethoven. You know, so it's, one has to think the enormity of Beethoven. You know?
0: A true genius in music history.
1: Yes,
0: really.
1: The center, like if you are in a galaxy and you know that the center is here and everything comes around, you know, yes.
0: Definitely a genius in music history, and there's a very good reason why there are so many musicians, particularly pianists, who love his music so much.
1: It's endless. May I add something?
0: Yeah.
1: You mentioned my recordings, Play Conduct with Sinfonia Varsovia, and I want to make a link with about the fourth piano concerto. I was the first pianist ever in this recording to record Brahms cadenza for fourth piano concerto, you know. So, of course, in my early recordings with Philippe Jordan, we recorded the Beethoven cadence, which are phenomenal. But I discovered this Brahms cadenza that use also the motif B-A-C-H inside, so it's just only a genius can do that. And I wanted to say to the listeners that I'm going to perform Friday Brahms cadenza for the first movement of the number four, yes.
0: Well,
1: so people can discover properly this.
0: Wow, that's absolutely amazing, because Beethoven's music really bridges time, like you've mentioned.
1: Yes.
0: Time before him and time after him. So for you, playing Beethoven's music over all these years, is there a particular piece that your interpretation has changed?
1: Of course. You know, we are humble musicians and interpreters. Beethoven is a genius, like, let's say, Leonardo da Vinci. You know, he can be only compared to this such personality, like da Vinci. Or so one life like our life isn't enough to discover all the treasure in one single piano concerto by Beethoven.

0: Even or one single piano sonata. So humble. If we stay humble, we just have to work all our life and play, go back to it. You know, I just finished my second recording of 32 piano sonatas 1 month ago, so we will be released next year for the anniversary of Beethoven's death. And each time, of course, I could mention the late Beethoven sonata, you know, Hammerklavier. I did 4 recordings already. I played it more than 100 times in concert, and still yet I have to find what is behind this this slow movement, this enormous slow movement like Beethoven 9th symphony, you know. And also same as the for the arietta of the 32nd sonata, the last movement. You never end to discover, you know, to find meanwhile the simplicity, meanwhile what is behind the notes, you know. And if I may say something, for me Beethoven is the only composer that express all the human feelings in his music. It's not only nice theme, nice melody, new scale, new virtuosity, which is all true, and new approach of music, but it's just he put the human in the center. Before him it was God, you know. You couldn't speak about what you feel, you know, it's not enough. But suddenly with Beethoven, all the expression, you know, all from the sadness, the depression, to the glory, to the humor, sense of humor, to the casual, all you can think about it. And our job is to discover between each phrase of Beethoven which feeling there, and that the public can understand and say, oh yes, I know, you know. So you never end with this, you know, and it's what I try to, we are translator, if I say. And the more you experience, the more you play the pieces. For example, this cycle, you know, I played so many times, recorded many 2 times. And the more you understand, the more you play, the more you understand, the more precise your translation is for the public. You know, like a translator of a foreign language, a mystery language, and you have to find the right words, not literal, but what, you know. So, this is the challenge.
1: Having that human emotional factor in Beethoven's music could have been the very reason why his music touches so many people.
0: And I
1: love how you put it. Interpreters, musicians are like translators. Yes. We have to find all these little hidden meanings in Beethoven's music.
0: Sometimes it's one note. It's only on one note, 2 notes, 1 phrase, 1 section. You know, the under meaning, not the obvious meaning, but the under meaning, you know. And if you are able to be such a good translator, you can discover the richness, the real richness of it. And not this piece that everybody thinks they know so well, you know. I always say to the musician, first rehearsal, pretend you don't know the piece. Pretend you never play it. Just rediscover this incredible writing as if it was the first time, but with your own experience and your own greatness, you know, this is the challenge.
1: Speaking of using your experience to understand Beethoven's music, could you tell us, like, besides his music, what else, or even are there things outside of music that helps you, inspire you to understand Beethoven better?
0: One thing is true, that the whole work by Beethoven is like a big puzzle, you know, with, let's say, 10,000 pieces. Chamber music, solo, piano with orchestra, symphony, Missa Solemnis, everything. You have to know all this, like, by heart, every note of it. And after that, it's like a puzzle. And you put it, oh, that's, you know. Cello sonata, we were discussing with Richard, the principal cello, this morning about the 3rd cello sonata, you know, in the middle of the rehearsal, you know. Because everything is linked, you know. Sonata, concerto, chamber music, and I played everything.

0: So, you know, and so it's like a game, you know, and you put you know, oh yes, this is like that, links everywhere. And of course you can be inspired by, I mean, the normal things like beauty, mm-hmm. nature, all your experience sometimes, mm-hmm. you know, your own feelings, yeah. But most important is to know his chemistry, yeah, in at all levels and in all different kind of pieces, mm-hmm. and work. Mm-hmm. Yes.
1: With all the experiences you have had playing Beethoven, if I were to ask you today, do you prefer playing it, like particularly his piano concertos, do you prefer playing it as a pianist conductor or just as the soloist so you can focus?
0: It's a good question. I would say I have no preference. No. For me, I always say it's one helps the other. Mm. I'm so happy, you can't imagine, to play a concerto with a great conductor and understand what I'm doing, and mm-hmm. friend like Philippe Jordan or many others who came here. I know Anja Billmeier is coming, and we did together number 3, and Michael Sanderling was last week, and we did number 5 together, and this such a level of conductor, it's a dream for a soloist, you know. But when you play conduct, you mentioned focus. Mm-hmm. I think the problem when you play with conductor, you focus really on the piano. I don't think it's always a good thing. I think it's more interesting sometimes to focus to the whole thing. So it means that the music in your mind and your heart starts even when you are not playing. The first 2T, it's already starting. So you are so immersed in the whole music when you play conduct that your part become not casual, but a part among the others.
1: Right.
0: So it makes the thing more family, more chamber, also orchestral, of course, and also soloist, but all of it.
1: Mm-hmm.
0: Soloist, orchestral, together, alone, you know, you have the whole picture, you know, and I like that.
1: Mm-hmm.
0: I like that.
1: So in that sense, would you want to, or have you imagined having your own ensemble orchestra?
0: I already have an ensemble in Geneva, which is called Microcosme. We have been playing together, working together since 3 years. They are young musicians, so they are not as experimented as Hong Kong field musicians. But we are on a small scale, and we work regularly every 2 months together. And and next week we will be hosted by one of the wonderful hall in Geneva, which is called La Cité Bleue, which is a modern hall, new for chamber music. And of course, it helps me to have my own ensemble and to experiment things before coming in front of such orchestra. But now that you, when you arrive here, you are so prepared, because it helps to prepare yourself. You know, it's very important, because you know I'm not a conductor. Although I have to confess that a long time ago, I had a scholarship to go to study conducting with Seiji Ozawa in Tanglewood, you know. But it's a long story, and I won't mention it here. But for many reasons, I had to cancel this moment. Tanglewood thing, and this particular day of 1994, I can say I became a real pianist. But this conducting things was always here, and I, instead of becoming a conductor, a proper conductor, I decided a few years ago to start play conduct from the keyboard. So I have both of it. I have the soloist part and conducting part.
1: Yes.
0: So it's kind of wonderful development, I would say.
1: Absolutely. So besides Beethoven's piano concerto that you can play such a role as a soloist as well as conductor, are there any composers or any other works that you have under your belt at the moment that you are

0: Or you have future plans to perform it, to perform it this way?
1: Well, at first we perform, and for example with my ensemble, but also with other orchestra in the world, we do. I do a lot Mozart concerto because Mozart and Beethoven concerto, they were written to be played conduct.
0: Right.
1: No conductor at that time. You know, Beethoven was conducting as well as Mozart from the keyboard. So just to mention that, it's a return to the source if we do that. It's not the kind of experimentation.
0: Right.
1: It's just a pure return. But I had, as I mentioned, conduct was always in my heart. I wanted to try to go further, which was a bit crazy, but it worked. I did in Paris with the Paris Chamber Orchestra a few years ago. I was in residence, and we did Brahms, the two Brahms concerto play conduct. So it's big.
0: It's big.
1: This is big.
0: It is.
1: And this is a different way of conducting because, of course, Brahms, more powerful.
0: Right.
1: But I have to say, it was an incredible experience. For me, it was difficult because, as famous conductor Eugène Jochum mentioned in the 20th century, one of the most difficult symphonic opening in all symphony is first tutti of first Brahms piano concerto. He said that to conduct, even for such person like Jochum or Karajan, very difficult, very, very difficult. So, of course, for me, incredibly difficult. But we succeed, and I have to say, second piano concerto, much easier to do in play conduct, although the piano part is crazy. But when it's crazy, the orchestra not playing so much, and when they have to play, I'm not playing so much on it. So it's more piano, orchestra, piano, orchestra. And when we are together, they can play more and less without conducting. It's interesting. The first piano concerto by Brahms, much more complicated, but I was so happy. And I wish now to try to do the Ravel concerto without conducting. Yes.
0: Oh.
1: Because there's an original score for the concerto en sol, G major. I did with Esa-Pekka Salonen a few years ago, reduced size of the orchestra. And it makes it more transparent. And I know that, of course, with Esa-Pekka, it was kind of dream, the absolute, the ultimate dream a soloist can have in his life. But it's also interesting that you can make it play conduct in this size, you know. And it makes like chamber music. It's very interesting. But I never did myself, but I wish I'm going to do.
0: Well, I certainly hope in the very, very near future we'll have you back here in Hong Kong and you bring us these wonderful programs that you are working on, and we'll get to have like a new kind of understanding of these pieces, because I'm sure performing these works as in this setting with one person leading the orchestra as well as being the soloist, like you've mentioned, it always brings the orchestra closer together.
1: Exactly.
0: And the music would be transformed into something different.
1: Exactly.
0: Wonderful. Well, thank you, Francois, so much for your time and for your very, very wonderful and amazing insights about Beethoven and about your philosophy behind playing all these great works. Thank you.
1: Thank you very much. Thank you to you.

And there you have it, François-Frédéric Guy sharing his incredible approach to Beethoven. He actually mentioned to me after we stopped rolling that those beautiful excerpts we just heard with the Symphony of Varsovia were all captured live. Now, if you want to experience that vivid storytelling in person, you have the perfect opportunity this weekend. He takes the stage at the Hong Kong City Hall Concert Hall tomorrow, Friday, the 22nd of May, and again on Saturday, the 23rd of May, for those marathon Beethoven performances with the Hong Kong Philharmonic Orchestra. Both concerts start at 8 o'clock in the evening, and you can find all the concert details over on the orchestra's official website. Well, as for me, that brings us to the close of First Notes for today. Cleo Leung will be sitting in this chair tomorrow morning as I'm away on other duties, and we have some wonderful colleagues covering the program next week too. Please do keep tuning in to enjoy their excellent choices of fine music to start your mornings. Thank you so much for your company today on this rainy Thursday. Take care out there on the roads, enjoy the rest of your morning, and I'll see you again soon. My name is Olivia Lin. Thanks for tuning in. Goodbye.

A compulsive gambler is told by the ghost of an old countess the secret of three cards that always win. He is betrayed by the third card and is driven insane by the loss of all his fortune. This is the subject of Tchaikovsky's dramatic

opera, The Queen of Spades, which will be presented in the Sunday opera program scheduled for the 24th of May. I am Looking Man. 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

0: RTHK, the news at 10 with Melissa Hekalea. The Drainage Services Department says all flooding cases have now been resolved after Hong Kong saw heavy rainfall overnight. The observatory issued the red rainstorm warning at 2:40 a.m. before replacing it with the amber warning at 5:15 and canceling it at 9:30. It also issued a special flooding announcement for the Northern New Territories on top of an earlier landslip warning. Nazvi Karim reports.
1: The Drainage Services Department said it activated its emergency control center just before 10 p.m. as heavy rain fell over Hong Kong. It said 90 emergency response teams were dispatched to deal with flooding. It said there were cases at Tai Tau Leng Roundabout, Fan Kam Road, Fan Ling Highway, Choi Yun Road, Shek Hong Airfield Road, a pedestrian tunnel at Po Shek Wu, and in Koo Tung. The department said it also deployed two powerful drainage robots.
0: A 33-year-old man will appear at Tuen Mun Magistrate's Courts today on drugs charges. Customs officers arrested him on Tuesday after seizing about 31 kilos of suspected cannabis buds in an anti-narcotics operation in Tuen Mun. Police say the suspected drugs have a street value of about $16 million. Former Cuban President Raul Castro has been indicted in the United States on murder charges. The indictment charges him with one count of conspiracy to kill U.S. nationals, four counts of murder, and two counts of destruction of aircraft. Five other people are also named as defendants. The charges stem from a 1996 incident in which Cuban jets shot down planes operated by a group of Cuban exiles. Acting U.S. Attorney General Todd Blanche was speaking in Miami.
2: Many families here know the cost of oppression. I've heard stories over the past week and past months, every one of them heartbreaking. They know that the pain caused by the regime did not stop at the island's shores. And today's indictment, while it does not bring back the murdered victims, it makes a statement. The United States government has not forgotten these innocent men who were shot out of the sky.
0: Cuba's leader Miguel Díaz-Canel described the U.S. indictment of Raúl Castro as a political move with no legal basis. An anchor on Cuban government television accused the U.S. of double standards.
3: The United States, which has been a victim of the use of civil aviation for terrorist purposes, does not and would not tolerate hostile and provocative violations of its airspace by foreign aircraft and would act as it has demonstrated by using force. The U.S. government's inaction in response to the warnings conveyed at that time by Cuba laid bare its complicity in the planning and execution from its territory of violent, illegal, and terrorist acts against the Cuban government and people.
0: NVIDIA's quarterly results have beaten Wall Street expectations on massive demand for its high-end AI chips. Revenue was up 85% on the same period a year ago and 20% on the previous quarter. Net profit more than tripled on the year to just over $58 billion U.S. dollars. Nazvi Karim reports.
1: The world's most valuable company expects revenue of $91 billion U.S. dollars plus or minus 2% compared with estimates of $86.84 billion U.S. dollars, according to data compiled by LSEG. NVIDIA's results are largely considered a barometer for the AI market's health because its chips are used in virtually every major data center in the world, powering the largest and most advanced models. The company also said it would increase its quarterly cash dividend from 1 cent per share to 25 cents per share.
0: SpaceX has laid out plans for what could become the largest initial public offering in history. In a filing with the U.S. Securities and Exchange Commission, the first time SpaceX has publicly disclosed detailed financial information, the company said it generated $18.7 billion U.S. dollars in revenue in 2025. It also said it posted an operating loss of $2.6 billion as it poured money into the next generation rocket development and AI. And in football, Aston Villa have strolled to a 3-0 victory over Freiburg in the Europa League final in Istanbul. The victory marked Villa's first major trophy since lifting the League Cup in 1996 and their first European title since their 1982 European Cup triumph against Bayern Munich. Britain's Prince William, a well-known Villa fan, was also at the stadium. This fan welcomed the result.
4: First of all,

0: So I'm ecstatic. Very good.
1: Champion.
0: We didn't really get out of second gear. It's just brilliant. Yeah, brilliant. Prince William's always wishing us along. And with his luck, might continue.
2: And the weather, it'll be mainly cloudy with showers and a few squally thunderstorms. Maximum temperature will be around 29 degrees.
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1: Ben Pelletier with you here on Radio 4's Nonstop Classics program. I'm going to begin with music here conducted by Carlos Kleiber. In Vienna, Mr. Kleiber, probably elsewhere as well, is regarded as an artist who is as fascinating as he is difficult. Like other orchestras, the Vienna Philharmonic has a relationship with him which is by no means always friendly. Organizers, music societies, the Vienna State Opera, even local radio stations, not to mention many other institutions worldwide, have found dealing with him a frustrating experience. And why is that? Well, Carlos Kleiber is without doubt one of the most eminent conductors of our time, one, however, who feels no compulsion to conduct, it seems. As a rule, in fact, he gives the appearance of being interested in music, but not at all keen on performing it. In private circles, he can talk for hours about a work and has made a name for himself at the Salzburg Festival for being a visitor at interesting rehearsals. However, no one can claim that they have ever known him to express a strong desire to conduct any particular opera or concert. So one thing is certain, Kleiber is a remarkable and unorthodox musician and as well an artist. Here that he is conducting the Vienna Philharmonic Orchestra in this music entitled The Artist's Life, Opus 316 of Johann Strauss Jr.

Opening up the first hour here in the Nonstop Classics program, Carlos Kleiber leading there the Vienna Philharmonic Orchestra in Johann Strauss Jr.'s Artist's Life, Opus 316. It's hard to think of any other composer whose works offer a more accurate reflection of a trend now generally known simply as preclassicism than Carl Philipp Emanuel Bach, in his keyboard music in particular. Yet the underlying assumption that preclassicism was no more than a precursor of classicism binds us to the fact that the period between 1750 and 1790 was one of the most turbulent in the whole history of music and has an entirely distinctive profile all of its own. Carl Philipp Emanuel Bach played a considerable part in fashioning this profile, with the large number of works that he wrote for the keyboard admirably epitomizing the progressive age in which he lived. Here now, Mikhail Pletnev, quite a progressive pianist in his own right, with the Sonata in E minor of C.P.E. Bach.

0: Carl Philipp Emanuel Bach, there interpreted by pianist Mikhail Pletnev with C.P.E. Bach's Sonata in E minor.
1: 鋼琴家比利尼俄夫啱啱彈奏 C.P.E. 巴克嘅 E 小調奏鳴曲，係之前有小約翰史特魯斯嘅藝術家的一生作品316，由維也納管弦樂團演奏。
0: From the solo piano, we move on up now to chamber music from Georges Anselot, a very interesting character, Georges, in his every respect, really, an extraordinary figure in French musical history. There is hardly a French composer from the first half of the 19th century who dedicated himself so exclusively to writing instrumental music, and furthermore even restricted himself to an area of instrumental music which, according to his contemporaries, was only accessible to a very small circle of experts, thus making no concessions to the leading taste in the salons of Paris, namely the composition of piano trios, string quartets, and quintets. And it's one of the quintets I bring you now, the string quintet number 19.

0: Continued Services Department said it activated its emergency control center just before 10 p.m. as heavy rain fell over Hong Kong. It said 90 emergency response teams were dispatched to deal with flooding. It said there were cases at Tai Tau Leng Roundabout, Fan Cam Road, Fan Ling Highway, Choi Yun Road, Shek Hong Airfield Road, a pedestrian tunnel at Po Shek Wu, and in Koo Tung. The department said it also deployed two powerful drainage robots.
1: A 33-year-old man will appear at Tuen Mun Magistrates' Courts today on drugs charges. Customs officers arrested him on Tuesday after seizing about 31 kilos of suspected cannabis butts in an anti-narcotics operation in Tuen Mun. Police say the suspected drugs have a street value of about $6 million. Former Cuban President Raúl Castro has been indicted in the United States on murder charges. The indictment charges him with one count of conspiracy to kill U.S. nationals, four counts of murder, and two counts of destruction of aircraft. Five other people are also named as defendants. The charges stem from a 1996 incident in which Cuban jets shot down planes operated by a group of Cuban exiles. Acting U.S. Attorney General Todd Blanche while speaking in Miami.
2: Many families here know the cost of oppression. I've heard stories over the past week and past months, every one of them heartbreaking. They know that the pain caused by the regime did not stop at the island's shores. And today's indictment, while it does not bring back the murdered victims, it makes a statement. The United States government has not forgotten these innocent men who were shot out of the sky.
1: Cuban's leader Miguel Díaz-Canel described the U.S. indictment of Raúl Castro as a political move with no legal basis. An anchor on Cuban government television accused the U.S. of double standards.
3: The United States, which has been a victim of the use of civil aviation for terrorist purposes, does not and would not tolerate hostile and provocative violations of its airspace by foreign aircraft and would act as it has demonstrated by using force. The U.S. government's inaction in response to the warnings conveyed at that time by Cuba laid bare its complicity in the planning and execution from its territory of violent, illegal, and terrorist acts against the Cuban government and people.
1: NVIDIA's quarterly results have beaten Wall Street expectations on massive demand for its high-end AI chips. Revenue was up 85% on the same period a year ago and 20% on the previous quarter. Net profit more than tripled on the year to just over $58 billion. Here's Nazvi Karim.
0: The world's most valuable company expects revenue of $91 billion plus or minus 2% compared with estimates of $86.84 billion, according to data compiled by LSEG. NVIDIA's results are largely considered a barometer for the AI market's health because its chips are used in virtually every major data center in the world, powering the largest and most advanced models. The company also said it would increase its quarterly cash dividend from 1 cent per share to 25 cents per share.
1: SpaceX has laid out plans for what could become the largest initial public offering in history. In a filing with the U.S. Securities and Exchange Commission, the first time SpaceX has publicly disclosed detailed financial information, the company said it generated $18.7 billion in revenue in 2025. It also said it posted an operating loss of $2.6 billion as it poured money into next-generation rocket development and AI. Football and Aston Villa have strolled to a 3-0 victory over Freiburg in the Europa League final in Istanbul. The victory marked Villa's first major trophy since lifting the League Cup in 1996 and their first continental title since winning the 1982 European Cup against Bayern Munich. Britain's Prince William, a well-known Villa fan, was also at the stadium. This fan welcomed the result.
4: First of all, also I'm ecstatic. Very good. Champions. We didn't really get out of second gear. It was just brilliant. Yeah, brilliant. Prince William's always wishing us along. And with his luck, might continue.
1: And a quick look at the weather. Mainly cloudy with showers and a few squally thunderstorms. The showers will be heavier in some areas. Right now at the observatory, the temperature is at 27 degrees Celsius, the relative humidity 93%. The news from RTHK.
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1: Looking for a part-time job over the summer holidays or after you graduate? 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So be sure the job is something you can do safely. 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

Ben Peltier back with you here in the second hour of the Nonstop Classics program. I'm going to begin here with a gentleman who was really all the rage when he was alive, but whose name seems to have fallen a bit off the radar since then, Étienne Nicolas Méhul, who between his opera comique and symphonies, the latter marking the revival of the genre in Paris, his vocal writing and imaginative technique-stretching orchestration, Méhul really caught the admiration of the whole of Europe during his lifetime. A remarkable feat, really, from Beethoven to Berlioz, from Weber, Wagner, and Mahler, all of whom, in fact, conducted his music, to Mendelssohn, who also conducted it, he directed the G minor symphony, in fact, and to Schumann, who wrote about it, from Weingartner to Beecham, who took the overtures into the radio and gramophone age. We will begin, very appropriately here this hour, with an overture, the overture of young Henry's Hunt, or La Chasse du Jeune Henri overture. This music, rather unsurprisingly, was encored at the premiere. There are few more thrilling moments in early romantic repertory than the brazen thirds, fifths, and unisons of its four horns sounding the chase for man and beast to hear. Here now, L'Orchestre de Bretagne is conducted by Stéphane Sanderling.

Stefan Sanderling directing the Orchestra of Britannia, just there in La Chasse de Jean Henri Overture, or the Overture for Young Henry's Hunt of Etienne Nicolas Mehul. That music serving to open up this, the second hour in the Nonstop Classics program. I'm going to stay in France, but with a perhaps better known composer to modern audiences, Claude Debussy, and music that he wrote for the solo piano. Here is Paul Crossley playing Debussy's Tarantelle Strienne Danse.

0: played by pianist Paul Crossley.
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0: Of his deeper emotions, the composer Sir Arthur Bliss seems to have spoken very little and written even less, reserving instead these deeper emotions for his music that he composed, as in the profound vision revealed by this music, the Meditations on a Theme of John Blow. Here, his spirit is laid bare. It is here that Arthur Bliss, a man of supreme compassion, offers a spiritual pilgrimage for the soul of every man, of any belief, creed, or race. No distinction made in his philosophy in this music. The Meditations on a Theme of John Blow with Vernon Handley conducting now the City of Birmingham Symphony Orchestra.

0: 伯明翰市交响乐团在汉特利领导下刚刚演出比利斯的沉思曲。
1: Vernon Handley there leading the City of Birmingham Symphony Orchestra in the Meditations on a Theme of John Blow by Sir Arthur Bliss.
2: Hey, who wants to come along on a sonic safari? 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So hold on to your headphones and hop on the Saturday Morning on 4 Expedition Wavelength with me, your host, Cleo Leung. 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

0: RTHK News at 12 with Robert Kemp. Drainage Services Department says all flooding cases have now been resolved after Hong Kong saw heavy rainfall overnight. The observatory issued the red rainstorm warning at 2:40 a.m. before replacing it with the amber warning at 5:15 and cancelling it at 9:30. Nazvi Karim reports.
1: The Drainage Services

0: department said it activated its emergency control center just before 10 p.m. as heavy rain fell over Hong Kong. It said 90 emergency response teams were dispatched to deal with flooding. It said there were cases at Tai Tau Leng Roundabout, Fan Cam Road, Fan Ling Highway, Choi Yun Road, Shek Hong Airfield Road, a pedestrian tunnel at Po Shek Wu, and in Koo Tung. The department said it also deployed two powerful drainage robots.
1: 33

0: Former Cuban President Raul Castro has been indicted in the United States on murder charges. The indictment charges him with one count of conspiracy to kill U.S. nationals, four counts of murder, and two counts of destruction of aircraft. Five other people are also named as defendants. The charges stem from a 1996 incident in which Cuban jets shot down planes operated by a group of Cuban exiles. Acting U.S. Attorney General Todd Blanche was speaking in Miami.
1: Many families here know the cost of oppression. I've heard stories over the past week and past months, every one of them heartbreaking. They know that the pain caused by the regime did not stop at the island's shores. And today's indictment, while it does not bring back the murdered victims, it makes a statement. The United States government has not forgotten these innocent men who were shot out of the sky.
0: Cuba's leader Miguel Díaz-Canel described the U.S. indictment of Raul Castro as a political move with no legal basis. An anchor on Cuban government television accused the U.S. of double standards.
2: The United States, which has been a victim of the use of civil aviation for terrorist purposes, does not and would not tolerate hostile and provocative violations of its airspace by foreign aircraft and would act as it has demonstrated by using force. The U.S. government's inaction in response to the warnings conveyed at that time by Cuba laid bare its complicity in the planning and execution from its territory of violent, illegal, and terrorist acts against the Cuban government and people.
0: SpaceX has laid out plans for what could become the largest initial public offering in history. In a filing with the U.S. Securities and Exchange Commission, the first time SpaceX has publicly disclosed detailed financial information, the company said it generated $18.7 billion in revenue in 2025. It also said it posted an operating loss of $2.6 billion as it poured money into next-generation rocket development and AI. NVIDIA's quarterly results have beaten Wall Street expectations on massive demand for its high-end AI chips. Revenue was up 85% on the same period a year ago and 20% on the previous quarter. Net profit more than tripled on the year to just over $58 billion. Nasreen Karim reports.
3: The world's most valuable company expects revenue of $91 billion plus or minus 2% compared with estimates of $86.84 billion according to data compiled by LSEG. NVIDIA's results are largely considered a barometer for the AI market's health because its chips are used in virtually every major data center in the world, powering the largest and most advanced models. The company also said it would increase its quarterly cash dividend from 1 cent per share to 25 cents per share.
0: Football, and Aston Villa have strolled to a 3-0 victory over Freiburg in the Europa League final in Istanbul. The victory marked Villa's first major trophy since lifting the League Cup in 1996 and their first European title since their 1982 European Cup triumph against Bayern Munich. Britain's Prince William, a well-known Villa fan, was also at the stadium. This fan welcomed the result.
4: First of all, also, I'm ecstatic. Very good. We didn't really get out of second gear. It was just brilliant. Yeah, brilliant. Prince William's always wishing us along, and with his luck, might continue.
0: Now, the weather, mainly cloudy with occasional showers and a few squally thunderstorms. Showers will be heavier in some areas at first. Moderate southerly winds. Temperature at the observatory is currently 28 degrees and the relative humidity stands at 92%. And please be advised that the thunderstorm warning is in force. That's the news from RTHK.
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Ben Pelletier back with the music here in the final hour of the Music Infusion program. I'm going to begin this final hour with featuring the brass family of instruments and the great trumpet virtuoso Maurice André, who really put the trumpet, the modern trumpet, on the map as a solo instrument. Here he is with the Franz Liszt Chamber Orchestra of Budapest, conducted by Frigyes Sándor in Vincenzo Bellini's Trumpet Concerto in E-flat.

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1: The choir of the English concert, there joining contralto Catherine Wynne Rogers and sopranos Jennifer Smith and Nancy Argenta, along with the musicians of the English concert, all gathered under the baton of Trevor Pinnock for the Gloria in D major of Antonio Vivaldi.
2: Art Tidbits,
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4: This is the Children's Corner on Art Tidbits, and I'm Jessica Ng. Parents often wonder about the sort of music they'd want their kids to listen to. And I say we need only look to composers who've written works with specific children in mind. Today, we present Gabriel Fauré's charming Dolly Suite, a delightful collection of piano duets that's perfect for young ears.Fauré composed the Dolly Suite between 1893 and 1896 as a birthday present for the daughter of the singer, Emma Barda, with whom Fauré had a long-running affair. Scandalous. The little girl, Hélène, was nicknamed Dolly, hence the name of the suite. Originally written for piano four hands, the suite comprises six short movements, each depicting a different aspect of Dolly's life or imagination, and...Uncharacteristically, Fauré gave each movement a whimsical name, when ordinarily he would never have stooped to such a practice. One of the most famous movements is the opening Berceuse, the Shepherdess, written in honor of Dolly's first birthday. It's a gentle lullaby that evokes a sense of calm and warmth. Listen to the snippet, as performed by the Academy of St. Martin in the Fields,with conductor Neville Mariner at the helm.

That was the playful meow, written for Dolly's second birthday. Judging from the title, you'd think this would all be about a pet kitten or something, but no. It refers to Dolly's baffled attempts at pronouncing the name of her elder brother, Raoul, whom she called Monsieur Raoul, Mr. Raoul. M. Raoul, meow. As you'd expect, it's a twinkling little, darling little piece, a testament to the affection between young siblings. The Dolly Suite is an ideal choice for introducing children to classical music, as it combines memorable melodies, a wide range of moods, delightful narratives, and an immediacy of emotion. Its short, varied movements keep young listeners engaged, while the piano duet format provides an opportunity for parents and children to bond over music making, perhaps.

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1: Hong Kong is going to be holding a series of events filled with the fun, colour and traditions of all 18 districts. 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
0: Mega events, mega Hong Kong.

0: RTHK, the news at 1 with Robert Kemp. The headlines. The Drainage Services Department says all flooding cases have now been resolved after heavy rain hit Hong Kong overnight. The Food and Environmental Hygiene Department ramps up its fight against mosquitoes, with Tai Wai being an area of concern. And chip giant Nvidia reports blockbuster results on AI demand. The Drainage Services Department says all flooding cases have now been resolved after Hong Kong saw heavy rainfall overnight. The observatory issued the red rainstorm warning at 2:40 a.m. before replacing it with the amber warning at 5:15 and cancelling it at 9:30. Nasri Karim reports.
1: The Drainage Services Department said it activated its emergency control centre just before 10 p.m. as heavy rain fell over Hong Kong. It said 90 emergency response teams were dispatched to deal with flooding. It said there were cases at Tai Tau Leng Roundabout, Fan Cam Road, Fan Ling Highway, Choi Yun Road, Shek Hong Airfield Road, a pedestrian tunnel at Po Shek Wu, and in Ku Tung. The department said it also deployed two powerful drainage robots.
0: Wangfuk Court residents at the 7 fire-ravaged blocks have been returning home in groups for a second time to retrieve their belongings. Amid the rain, they turned up with suitcases, trolleys and backpacks. Some were searching for belongings. Others just wanted to see their flat again.
2: Last time, we retrieved valuables. This time, we want to pick up things for the kids, such as their toys, so they can see them. This incident also had a major impact on children, not just adults, because they have no way of returning home again.
3: Every spot has a memory. As we have lived here for years, whether an adult or a child, you will still treasure each area very much and want to take another look. This time I will look even more closely at every spot. There isn't much we can take, but I just want to go up again and reminisce about everything.
0: Food and Environmental Hygiene Department says it is ramping up the fight against mosquitoes. This comes after an index it uses found more areas were recording extensive breeding rates. Hotspot was Tai Wai, which saw a rate of 46%, while Ma Wan, Sam Teng, Yao Tong, Ho Man Tin and Wong Tai Sing came in at over 20%. Hong Sai Kit is a senior superintendent at the department. He was speaking on RTHK.
4: We actually have observed different scenarios at private housing estates, housing compounds, schools, parks, and so on. We found there were some plots or housing compounds with mosquito breeding sites, and so we immediately took enforcement action. We also dealt with some management companies. For example, if we found standing water that could encourage mosquito breeding, we would issue notices to them, requiring them to clear the water as soon as possible.
0: The Hong Kong Productivity Council's Chief Technology Officer, Dr. Lawrence Cheung, says corporations should not rush into adopting AI, but should instead plan for the long term. Yesterday, HSBC said artificial intelligence would both destroy and create certain jobs in finance. Those remarks came a day after Standard Chartered announced it would slash thousands of jobs in the coming years as AI usage increases.
5: I think in the shorter term, I think there may be some people who may be laid off, or maybe there may be some fluctuation in the job market because of AI. But on the other hand, I do not see a cliff in terms of the unemployment problem, because I think for the corporation to use AI in a big manner, it would be a slow process. Because it's not only in changing people's habit in using AI, we also will be talking about changing the business process, and it would take a while.
0: Dr. Lawrence Cheung there. 33-year-old man is in Tumu Magistrates Court today on drugs charges. Customs officers arrested him on Tuesday after seizing about 31 kilos of suspected cannabis buds in an anti-narcotics operation in Tumu. Police say the suspected drugs have a street value of about $6 million. International news, and former Cuban President Raul Castro has been indicted in the United States on murder charges. The indictment charges him with one count of conspiracy to kill U.S. nationals, four counts of murder and two counts of destruction of aircraft. Five others are also named as defendants. Charges stem from a 1996 incident in which Cuban jets shot down planes operated by Cuban exiles. Acting U.S. Attorney General Todd Blanche was speaking in Miami.
6: Many families here know the cost of oppression. I've heard stories over the past week and past months, every one of them heartbreaking. They know that the pain caused by the regime did not stop at the island's shores. And today's indictment, while it does not bring back the murdered victims, it makes a statement. The United States government has not forgotten these innocent men who were shot out of the sky.
0: Cuba's leader Miguel Díaz-Canel described the U.S. indictment of Raúl Castro as a political move with no legal basis. An anchor on Cuban government television accused the U.S. of double standards.
7: The United States, which has been a victim of the use of civil aviation for terrorist purposes, does not and would not tolerate hostile and provocative violations of its airspace by foreign aircraft and would act as it has demonstrated by using force. The U.S. government's inaction in response to the warnings conveyed at that time by Cuba laid bare its complicity in the planning and execution from its territory of violent, illegal, and terrorist acts against the Cuban government and people.
0: The World Health Organization says the risk from a deadly Ebola outbreak is high in Central Africa, but remains low globally. The outbreak of the highly contagious virus was declared last Friday. WHO said it had likely been spreading for months. Jimmy Clark has more.
8: A fear of the Ebola virus has spread across the Democratic Republic of the Congo, or DRC. Residents from cities hundreds of kilometres apart have begun wearing face masks and calling for stronger protection against the deadly virus's latest outbreak. In the city of Bukavu and the capital, Kinshasa, locals carry on with their business but are afraid of becoming infected. Marie Avuto is a street vendor in the capital.
9: This disease is very dangerous. Last time, it killed a lot of people, and we heard that it has reappeared, which makes us very afraid, especially those of us who sell things in the street. We are in contact with people we do not know, and that really frightens us.
8: Legende Buhendwa is a motorbike driver in Bukavu.
10: I spend the whole day transporting people. I'm afraid of bringing the disease home to my family. I am afraid of dying.
8: Ebola has killed more than 15,000 people in Africa in the past half century. The World Health Organization, or WHO, has declared the latest surge an international health emergency. The 17th Ebola outbreak to hit the DRC is already suspected of having caused 139 deaths from around 600 probable cases. It likely started a couple of months ago, the WHO said. WHO Chief Tedros Adhanom Ghebreyesus told reporters there were several factors that warrant serious concerns over further spread and further deaths.

0: expect those numbers to keep increasing, given the amount of time the virus was circulating before the outbreak was detected.
1: On Sunday, Tedros declared the outbreak a public health emergency of international concern. That's the second highest level of alarm under the legally binding international health regulations. But he said on Wednesday it had been determined that the situation was not a pandemic emergency. Following a meeting of the WHO's Emergency Committee, he said the agency, quote, assesses the risk of the epidemic as high at the national and regional levels and low at the global level.
2: Finance news and Nvidia's quarter results have beaten Wall Street's expectations on massive demand for its high-end AI chips. Revenue was up 85% on the same period a year ago and 20% on the previous quarter. Net profit more than tripled on the year to just over $58 billion. Nasvi Karim reports.
3: The world's most valuable company expects revenue of $91 billion ±2%, compared with estimates of $86.84 billion, according to data compiled by LSEG. Nvidia's results are largely considered a barometer for the AI market's health because its chips are used in virtually every major data center in the world, powering the largest and most advanced models. The company also said it would increase its quarterly cash dividend from 1 cent per share to 25 cents per share. Spending on AI infrastructure continues to grow rapidly, with U.S. tech giants including Alphabet, Amazon and Microsoft expected to spend more than $700 billion on AI this year, a sharp jump from around $400 billion in 2025. While heavily relying on Nvidia's expensive processors, the companies are also pouring funds into developing their own custom chips to run models, posing a risk to Nvidia's long-held dominance over the chip industry. Nvidia is facing competition not only from big tech but other chip rivals, including Intel and Advanced Micro Devices, which have touted a large revenue opportunity from the inference market. Nvidia has made moves to defend its position. It unveiled a new central processor and AI system built on technology from Groq, a chip startup specializing in inference, in March.
2: SpaceX has laid out plans for what could become the largest initial public offering in history. In a filing with the U.S. Securities and Exchange Commission, the first time SpaceX has publicly disclosed detailed financial information. The company said it generated $18.7 billion in revenue in 2025. It also said it posted an operating loss of $2.6 billion as it poured money into next-generation rocket development and AI. Samsung Electronics Union has suspended a strike that was said to begin today after reaching a tentative pay deal with management. The agreement will now be put to a vote by its members. Industrial action at Samsung had threatened to disrupt the production of AI and other chips. Choi Seung-ho is a Samsung union leader.
4: Just hours before the planned general strike, our union and management reached a tentative agreement. At the same time, the union issued Strike Action Directive No. 3 and suspended the general strike.
2: It's 11 minutes past one. Sports is next.
5: Good afternoon, I'm your AI Sports presenter. We begin with football, where Aston Villa have won the Europa League to end a 44-year European trophy drought, crushing German side Freiburg 3-0 in the final in Istanbul. Victory marks the fifth Europa League title in Villa boss Unai Emery's career, the most in history as a manager. Todd Harding has more.
4: After a relatively quiet opening at Istanbul's Tüpraş Stadium, it was Villa who drew first blood late in the first half through an eye-catching volley from Yuri Tielemans. Emi Buendia doubled Villa's advantage minutes later, firing home with a sublime curling shot seconds before the interval. Freiburg were unable to mount a response against their English opponents in the second half, and Villa added a third on 57 minutes through Morgan Rogers to all but seal the one-sided final. The 3-0 win earns Villa their first European silverware since 1982, which saw them defeat Bayern Munich in an iconic European Cup final upset. It's also the team's first major trophy since their League Cup win over Leeds United in 1996. Victory also marked an historic moment for Villa boss Unai Emery, who clinched his fifth Europa League crown, taking him even further clear as the most successful manager in the history of the second-tier competition.
5: Villa boss Unai Emery spoke highly of the club's supporters upon clinching the team's first European crown in over four decades. Still, Emery knows the team can reach an even higher level, having qualified for the Champions League next season.
6: After 1982, the club won Euro Cup, Cup d'Europe, was something...

0: they are missing it, the support, and not for Champions League or for something, is for a trophy. And achieving this one is something make us so happy, so proud of everything we are working, but we are not going to stop.
1: Off the pitch, Southampton have lost an appeal against their expulsion from the Championship playoff final. The team were expelled from the final for spying on three different opponents over the course of the season. The decision saw semi-final opponents Middlesbrough reinstated, who will now face Hull City at Wembley for a place in the Premier League. In the NBA playoffs, the Western Conference Finals are level at one game apiece. The Oklahoma City Thunder bounced back to beat the San Antonio Spurs 122-113 in Game 2, behind 30 points from MVP Shai Gilgeous-Alexander. Stephon Castle had 25 points for San Antonio, who were dealt a blow in the second half when Dylan Harper left the game with a right leg injury and did not return. The reigning champs were plagued by an injury of their own, with Jalen Williams exiting the game after just 7 minutes, with left hamstring tightness. The series shifts back to San Antonio for games 3 and 4. And finally, in tennis, Hong Kong China's Coleman Wong has won his second qualifying round match for the French Open. The SAR star, seeded fourth, won in 3 sets over Zdeněk Kolář of the Czech Republic, claiming a 7-5, 2-6, 6-1 victory in just under 2 hours. Wong is due up for his third qualifying match later this evening at 7:20 Hong Kong time. And that's your look at sport.
2: Now the weather, mainly cloudy with occasional showers and a few squally thunderstorms. Moderate southerly winds, the outlook showers will ease off and the weather will improve tomorrow. Hot with sunny periods over the weekend to Monday, but there will be isolated showers. Temperature's going to be 29 degrees, humidity's 85%, the thunderstorm warning is in force. And to end the news, top story once again, the Drainage Services Department says all flooding cases have now been resolved after heavy rain hit Hong Kong overnight. That's the news from RTHK.

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1: This section began with Hans' La vie est belle, Life is beautiful, as sung by the baritone Tassis Christoyanis. He was accompanied by Jeff Cohen on the piano. After that, we had the Belcher Quartet and the Quatuor Eben playing Mendelssohn's Andante from Octet in E-flat major, opus 20. Concluding the section, we had Tabea Zimmermann on the viola and Javier Parianis on the piano, playing Johannes Brahms's Scherzo from FAE Sonata. This arrangement was by Tabea Zimmermann.
2: 一时之选，马盈景。
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1: We just had Su Wencheng's Unrestrained Song as performed by the Taipei Liuqin Ensemble featuring Chen Jiaqi on the Liuqin. The conductor was Liu Qixuan. At the beginning of the section, we had Liu Tieshan and Mao Yuan's composition, Yao Dance. This arrangement was by the guitarist Xue Fei.

0: Yang. After that, we had Sun Wen Yang on the tseng, playing Fisherman's Song in the Evening. This composition was by Jin Zuo Nan and Lu Shu Hua.
1: 唔该晒 Jessica 吴艺晴啊，用英语为我哋介绍啱啱听过嘅呢一啲乐曲啦。咁我哋听过一首咧好积极嘅自意放歌之后啊，我哋今日嘅一时之选亦都要结束啦。我系马莹莹，多谢你收听啊，我哋下次再见。

0: RTHK, the news at 2 with Azam Khan. The Drainage Services Department says all flooding cases have now been resolved after Hong Kong saw heavy rainfall overnight. The observatory issued the red rainstorm warning at 2:40 a.m. before replacing it with the amber warning at 5:15 and canceling it at 9:30, Nazvi Karim reports.
1: The Drainage Services Department said it activated its emergency control center just before 10 p.m. as heavy rain fell over Hong Kong. It said 90 emergency response teams were dispatched to deal with flooding. It said there were cases at Tai Tau Leng Roundabout, Fan Kam Road, Fan Ling Highway, Choi Yun Road, Shek Hong Airfield Road, a pedestrian tunnel at Po Shek Wu, and in Koo Tung. The department said it also deployed two powerful drainage robots.
0: The Food and Environmental Hygiene Department says it is ramping up the fight against mosquitoes. This comes after an index it uses found more areas were recording extensive breeding rates. The hotspot was Taiwai, which saw a rate of 46%, while Mawan, Shamtseng, Yaotong, Homantin, and Wantai Sin came in at over 20%. Hung Sai Kit is a senior superintendent at the department. He was speaking on RTHK.
2: We actually have observed different scenarios at private housing estates, housing compounds, schools, parks, and so on. We found there were some plots or housing compounds with mosquito breeding sites, and so we immediately took enforcement action. We also dealt with some management companies. For example, if we found standing water that could encourage mosquito breeding, we would issue notices to them, requiring them to clear the water as soon as possible.
0: Wong Fuk Court residents at the 7 fire-ravaged blocks have been returning home in groups for a second time to retrieve their belongings. Amid the rain, they turned up with suitcases, trolleys, and backpacks. Some were searching for belongings. Others just wanted to see their flat again.
3: Last time, we retrieved valuables. This time, we want to pick up things for the kids, such as their toys, so they can see them. This incident also had a major impact on children, not just adults, because they have no way of returning home again.
4: Every spot has a memory. As we have lived here for years, whether an adult or a child, you will still treasure each area very much and want to take another look. This time I will look even more closely at every spot. There isn't much we can take, but I just want to go up again and reminisce about everything.
0: The Hong Kong Productivity Council's Chief Technology Officer, Dr. Lawrence Chung, says corporations should not rush into adopting AI, but should instead plan for the long term. Yesterday, HSBC said artificial intelligence would both destroy and create certain jobs in finance. Those remarks came a day after Standard Chartered announced it would slash thousands of jobs in the coming years as AI usage increases.
5: I think in the shorter term, I think there may be some people who may be laid off, or maybe there may be some fluctuation in the job market because of AI. But on the other hand, I do not see a cliff in terms of the unemployment problem, because I think for the corporation to use AI in a big manner, it would be a slow process. Because it's not only in changing people's habit in using AI, we also will be talking about changing the business process, and it would take a while.
0: NVIDIA's quarterly results have beaten Wall Street expectations on massive demand for its high-end AI chips. Revenue was up 85% on the same period a year ago and 20% on the previous quarter. Net profit more than tripled on the year to just over $58 billion. Nazvi Karim reports.
1: The world's most valuable company expects revenue of $91 billion plus or minus 2%, compared with estimates of $86.84 billion, according to data compiled by LSEG. NVIDIA's results are largely considered a barometer for the AI market's health because its chips are used in virtually every major data center in the world, powering the largest and most advanced models. The company also said it would increase its quarterly cash dividend from 1 cent per share to 25 cents per share.
0: SpaceX has laid out plans for what could become the largest initial public offering in history. In a filing with the U.S. Securities and Exchange Commission, the first time SpaceX has publicly disclosed detailed financial information, the company said it generated $18.7 billion in revenue in 2025. A look at the weather, cloudy with occasional showers and a few thunderstorms. Looking ahead, the showers will ease off and the weather will improve tomorrow, and there'll be hot, sunny periods over the weekend. Current temperature 29 degrees, relative humidity 82%. The news from RTHK.
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Hello and welcome to Anniversary Hour here on Radio 4. I'm Isaac Drosha. This hour we celebrate Zubin Mehta, a conductor whose energy, cosmopolitan reach, and lifelong devotion to orchestral music has made him one of the most recognizable figures of his generation.

Zubin Mehta was born in 1936 in Bombay, which is now Mumbai, into a Parsi family that encouraged music and education. He studied at the University of Bombay and then at the Royal Academy of Music in London. And that's where his talents as conductor and pianist drew early attention. His professional trajectory accelerated when he joined the Montreal Symphony and later the Los Angeles Philharmonic. And through a sequence of

Of appointments, he became music director of major orchestras, including the Israel Philharmonic and the Los Angeles Philharmonic. From the beginning, his career combined technical command with a theatrical sense of occasion, an ability to galvanize an orchestra, and a broad repertoire spanning Viennese classics, romantic symphonies, and 20th century works. Mehta's formation was not merely institutional. He was a gadfly for musical diplomacy, frequently using the podium to bridge cultures and to bring music to communities in challenging contexts. His young career coincided with a post-war expansion of international touring, and Mehta embraced the opportunity to work with orchestras across continents, developing reputations both for dramatic concert gestures and for long-term projects with ensembles he led. In each post, he sought to instill both discipline and joie de vivre. Rehearsal was a place for exacting work, the concert a place for communal celebration. That dual commitment to craft and to making music widely accessible shaped his public persona and many of the stories that surround his life. We begin the hour with a selection from Wolfgang Amadeus Mozart's Sinfonia Concertante for violin and viola in E-flat, K364, performed here by Itzhak Perlman, Pinchas Zuckerman, and the Israel Philharmonic Orchestra, led by Zubin Mehta.

And we just heard the final movement from the Sinfonia Concertante for Violin and Viola and Orchestra, performed by Itzhak Perlman, Pinchas Zukerman, the Israel Philharmonic Orchestra, and all led by Zubin Mehta.

Zubin Mehta's style at the rehearsal podium blended clear physical gesture, vivid sonic imagination, and an expectation that players respond with immediacy. He could be commanding and exuberant, sometimes giving the impression of conducting with his entire body rather than just his hands. Musicians who worked with him described rehearsals where he alternated between detail work with sweeping statements about overall color and architecture. He liked to paint a dramatic picture of the musical score, sometimes literally asking wind and string sections to imagine a landscape or a mood, and then to collaborate with the technical means to realize that image. One often told rehearsal anecdote illustrates both his charismatic authority and his human warmth. During a tour rehearsal with the Israel Philharmonic, an exchange between Mehta and the principal player turned unexpectedly comic when a passage failed to come together. Mehta, exasperated but playful, stopped the orchestra and mimed a pedestrian walking across an invisible street, insisting the passage move with the same lightness. The orchestra laughed, the passage improved, and the story traveled as an emblem of Mehta's ability to combine humor with exacting musical instruction. That mixture of theatricality and technical focus is a hallmark of many of the accounts of his work. His relationship with critics and the press was sometimes contentious. He was admired for his magnetic stage presence and criticized by some for a perceived preference for spectacle over subtlety. Detractors faulted what they saw as blunt tempi or an inclination to amplify emotional gestures for effect. Admirers praised the vividness and the visceral immediacy of his performances. The debate often boiled down to two different conceptions of the conductor's role. Is the conductor primarily an interpreter shaping fine musical detail, or is he a public figure creating an unforgettable shared experience? Mehta's answer was emphatically the latter, and in that sense he belongs to a long tradition of charismatic conductors who see the concert as a public drama as much as a musical statement. Another enduring element of Mehta's career was his commitment to cultural diplomacy. Two stories stand out. In 1971, Mehta conducted the Israel Philharmonic in Cairo soon after the signing of the peace treaty between Egypt and Israel. His presence signaled an attempt to use music as bridge building. Likewise, his 1987 tour to India with the orchestra, bringing Western symphonic repertoire to his country of birth, was a homecoming with profound symbolic resonance. These events show how Mehta repeatedly used his platform to foster goodwill and to demonstrate music's capacity to cross political and cultural borders. Musicians also recount episodes showing Mehta's deep generosity to soloists and young players. He was known to give extended opportunities to rising talents, programming young soloists and championing promising conductors and instrumentalists. At the same time, he expected high standards. A player who did not meet his musical intensity could expect a frank, sometimes blunt, comment. But those comments were usually aimed at encouraging better musical commitment, not merely at public belittlement. His sustained leadership of the Israel Philharmonic, a tenure spanning decades, reflects both his personal attachment to the ensemble and his capacity to build long-term artistic projects. Here is the Symphony No. 5, Fourth Movement, Adagietto, by Gustav Mahler, performed here by the Israel Philharmonic Orchestra, led by Zubin Mehta.

We just heard the Symphony No. 5, Fourth Movement, Adagietto, by Gustav Mahler, performed by Zubin Mehta, leading the Israel Philharmonic Orchestra.

Mehta's recorded legacy is broad and sometimes contradictory. He made studio recordings with several major orchestras, capturing grand gestures and luminous orchestral surfaces. Some recordings are celebrated for their vitality and sweeping tempos. Others draw criticism for a lack of intimacy. Yet across these reactions, a common thread appears. Mehta's recordings are documents of an artist who prioritized dramatic arc, color, and a certain theatrical directness. When listeners hear his work now, they often note the sense of occasion he brought to the repertoire, the feeling that a performance is an event, not merely an interpretation. Beyond rhetoric and controversy, there are quieter stories revealing his character. Colleagues remember him late at night after concerts sitting with the orchestra, discussing music, political events, and personal matters with warmth and curiosity. He was a public figure who could be unexpectedly private, a man who loved banter as much as philosophical exchange. He carried an intense loyalty to musicians he trusted and a readiness to advocate for orchestras he led, fighting for resources, tours, and the chance to record important repertoire. His adaptive repertoire choices deserve note. Mehta was equally at home with Brahms and Bruckner, with the core Russian repertoire, and with 20th century composers. He championed new music at various points and brought composers from different traditions into the mainstream, often seeking to surprise audiences with unfamiliar works alongside beloved classics. That adventurousness sustained his long career and helped multiple orchestras broaden their artistic horizons. Here is the final movement of Tchaikovsky's Symphony No. 5, performed by the Los Angeles Philharmonic, led by Zubin Mehta.

In his later career, Mehta consolidated a public legacy marked by expansive touring, long tenures with major orchestras, and a reputation as a vivid, communicative conductor. He continued conducting well into advanced years, bringing charisma and experience to each podium appearance. His work with the Israel Philharmonic stands as a central achievement, a sustained relationship in which he shaped ensemble sound, curated ambitious seasons, and led the orchestra on tours that made a global impression. Mehta's influence is not only audible, but institutional. He championed music education projects, supported young artists, and used the orchestra as an instrument of cultural exchange. And in doing so, he expanded the idea of the conductor as more of a civic figure, someone who negotiates with political authorities, funders, and cultural organizations to secure an orchestra's future. That blend of artistry and leadership is part of his lasting contribution. When you listen to Mehta's performances, pay attention to the qualities he emphasized. Warm color, dramatic pacing, and a willingness to take sweeping gestures when the music calls for them. He presents music as a communal spectacle. Not spectacle for its own sake, but spectacle that carries emotional and narrative logic. For listeners who value intimacy of line above all, his style may sometimes feel amplified. For those who relish the sense of music as a communal catharsis, his performances can be electrifying. As we conclude the hour, we leave you with the final section from Camille Saint-Saëns' Symphony No. 3, commonly referred to as the Organ Symphony, performed again by the Los Angeles Philharmonic led by Zubin Mehta.

Reflect on Mehta's central invitation to experience music with openness and certainty that it can transform listeners and nations alike. Whether you admire his approach or prefer others, his career reminds us that orchestral music can be both intimate and a public force. You've been listening to The Anniversary Hour with me, Isaac Drosha, here on Radio 4. Bye-bye.

0: RTHK, the news at 3 with Tom McElinden. Officials say all flooding across the city has been resolved after heavy rainfall overnight. Nazvi Karim reports.
1: The Drainage Services Department said it activated its emergency control centre just before 10 p.m. as heavy rain fell over Hong Kong. It said 90 emergency response teams were dispatched to deal with flooding. It said there were cases at Tai Tau Leng Roundabout, Fan Kam Road, Fan Ling Highway, Choi Yun Road, Shek Hong Airfield Road, a pedestrian tunnel at Po Shek Wu, and in Koo Tung. The department said it also deployed two powerful drainage robots.
0: The Food and Environmental Hygiene Department says it's ramping up the fight against mosquitoes because of extensive breeding rates in certain places. Tai Wai is the biggest hotspot, with Ma Wan, Wong Tai Sin and Yao Tong among other areas of concern. Hung Sai Kit is a senior superintendent at the FEHD.
2: We actually have observed different scenarios at private housing estates, housing compounds, schools, parks and so on. We found there were some plots or housing compounds with mosquito breeding sites, and so we immediately took enforcement action. We also dealt with some management companies. For example, if we found standing water that could encourage mosquito breeding, we would issue notices to them, requiring them to clear the water as soon as possible.
0: Former residents of the seven fire-ravaged blocks at Wang Fuk Court have been returning home in groups for a second time to retrieve their belongings. Braving the rain, they turned up with suitcases, trolleys and backpacks. Some were searching for belongings, while others just wanted to see their flats again.
3: Last time, we retrieved valuables. This time, we want to pick up things for the kids, such as their toys, so they can see them. This incident also had a major impact on children, not just adults, because they have no way of returning home again.
4: Every spot has a memory. As we have lived here for years, whether an adult or a child, you will still treasure each area very much and want to take another look. This time I will look even more closely at every spot. There isn't much we can take, but I just want to go up again and reminisce about everything.
0: The Productivity Council's warning corporations not to rush into adopting AI, but to plan for the long term instead. This comes after HSBC said the technology will both destroy and create jobs, and Standard Chartered said it will slash thousands of posts because of AI. Lawrence Jung is the council's chief technology officer.
5: I think in the shorter term, I think there may be some people who may be laid off, or maybe there may be some fluctuation in the job market because of AI. But on the other hand, I do not see a cliff in terms of the unemployment problem, because I think for the corporation to use AI in a big manner, it would be a slow process. Because it's not only in changing people's habit in using AI, we also will be talking about changing the business process, and it would take a while.
0: Former Cuban President Raul Castro has been indicted in the United States on murder charges. It's over a 1996 incident in which Cuban jets shot down planes operated by Cuban exiles. Here's acting U.S. Attorney General Todd Blanche.
6: Many families here know the cost of oppression. I've heard stories over the past week and past months, every one of them heartbreaking. They know that the pain caused by the regime did not stop at the island's shores. And today's indictment, while it does not bring back the murdered victims, it makes a statement. The United States government has not forgotten these innocent men who were shot out of the sky.
0: Cuba's leader Miguel Díaz-Canel described the U.S. indictment of Raúl Castro as a political move with no legal basis. An anchor on Cuban government television accused the United States of double standards.
7: Estados Unidos.
8: The United States, which has been a victim of the use of civil aviation for terrorist purposes, does not and would not tolerate hostile and provocative violations of its airspace by foreign aircraft and would act as it has demonstrated by using force. The U.S. government's inaction in response to the warnings conveyed at that time by Cuba laid bare its complicity in the planning and execution from its territory of violent, illegal, and terrorist acts against the Cuban government and people.
0: On to the weather, and it's going to stay mainly cloudy with a few showers, but also some bright periods. We've got moderate southerly winds. The showers will ease off and the weather will improve tomorrow. It'll be hot with sunny periods over the weekend, but there will still be isolated showers. Right now at the observatory, it's 31 degrees with the relative humidity at 79%. That's the news from RTHK.

0: Hello and welcome to Concert on 4. I'm your English presenter, Cleo Liang. On this episode, we'll be enjoying the seventh concert in a musical connection, Shanghai and Hong Kong in Unison, Resonance and Silence, Chen Moye Piano Recital. This concert recording was generously provided by Classical Music 947 Channel Shanghai Media Group, one of the biggest fine music radio channels in China. Radio 4 would like to thank them for their kind support and collaboration in sharing these recordings for all of our listeners to enjoy. Recorded on the 4th of December 2019 in the Jaguar Shanghai Concert Hall Chamber Hall, award-winning pianist Chen Moye brings us a program of miniatures by Edvard Grieg and Sergei Rachmaninoff, capped off by Rachmaninoff's Piano Sonata No. 2. Praised by the Cincinnati Enquirer as playing with bravura and artistry for his performance of Rachmaninoff's third piano concerto with the Cincinnati Symphony Orchestra, and by frequent business traveler as majestic and lyrical for his recital at Carnegie Hall in 2015, Chen Moye has performed extensively as a concert pianist in Europe, Asia, America, and Oceania. Chen has won prestigious awards and numerous international competitions, including the 11th Sydney International Piano Competition in Australia, the 58th Cincinnati World Piano Competition in the USA, the 16th International Piano Competition Spanish Composers in Spain, the 8th International Iowa Piano Competition in the USA, the 1st Berliner International Music Competition in Germany, and the 5th World Piano Teachers Association WPTA International Piano Competition in Serbia, among others. A native of Beijing, China, Chen earned his bachelor's and master's degrees from the Shanghai Conservatory of Music, where he currently holds the positions of associate professor of piano. His artist diploma and doctorate of musical arts have been conferred by Oberlin Conservatory of Music and the University of Illinois, respectively. With me to present this concert in Cantonese, Toby Wong.
1: 你好，欢迎收听四台音乐会《乐动沪港经典共鸣》上海与香港空中音乐会特别放送。刚才为你以英语作节目介绍是我的同事梁敏莹，我是王家浩。今晚我们会听到钢琴家陈默雅的独奏会，音乐会名称叫做《默响》。这场演出在2019年12月4号在捷豹上海交响音乐厅演艺厅举行的。而音乐会录音由上海广播电视台东方广播中心经典947频道提供。今晚钢琴家陈默雅

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1: Our selection of Rachmaninoff miniatures begins with his prelude in C-sharp minor, Opus 3, No. 2. Written when Rachmaninoff was just 19, this famous prelude quickly became his signature work. Its dark bell-like opening, dramatic climaxes, and haunting atmosphere reveal the emotional intensity that would define his later music. The Elegy in E-flat minor, Opus 3, No. 1, the opening piece of the Morceau de Fantaisie collection, unfolds in long, melancholy phrases over flowing accompaniment. Deeply lyrical and introspective, it already shows Rachmaninoff's distinctive gift for expansive melody. Graceful and song-like, Rachmaninoff's Mélodie in E major, Opus 3, No. 3, offers a lighter contrast within the Morceau de Fantaisie. Its shimmering textures and elegant melodic writing reflect the influence of salon music while retaining Rachmaninoff's characteristic warmth. Inspired by the mischievous comic character Polichinelle, Rachmaninoff's energetic Polichinelle in F-sharp minor, Opus 3, No. 4, combines driving rhythms with sudden contrasts and virtuosic brilliance. Beneath its playful surface lies a distinctly Russian dramatic intensity. Finally, we will hear Rachmaninoff's Humoresque in G major, Opus 10, No. 5. One of his early salon-style pieces, the Humoresque is lively, witty, and rhythmically buoyant. Its sparkling character and elegant charm reveal a lighter side of the composer's musical personality. Here is pianist Chen Moye performing Rachmaninoff's Prelude in C-sharp minor, Opus 3, No. 2, Elegy in E-flat minor, Opus 3, No. 1, Melody in E major, Opus 3, No. 3, Polichinelle in F-sharp minor, Opus 3, No. 4, and Humoresque in G major, Opus 10, No. 5.

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1: Our final musical portion begins with Grieg's Ja, Elsker Dig, I Love You, Opus 41, No. 3.The setting of a poem by Hans Christian Andersen transforms a simple love declaration into an expansive lyrical song. Rich harmonies support a vocal line full of warmth and sincerity. Fra Carnava from Carnival, Opus 19, No. 3, a virtuosic showpiece from Grieg's Scenes from Folk Life, overflows with rhythmic vitality and colorful contrasts.Its brilliant writing suggests the excitement and bustle of a festive celebration. Finally, Chen Moye brings us Rachmaninoff's Piano Sonata No. 2 in B-flat minor, Opus 36. Composed in 1913 during the same period as the bells, Rachmaninoff's second piano sonata reflects the composer's lifelong fascination with the sound of Russian church bells.Towering sonorities, dark tolling motives, and sweeping lyricism give the work an orchestral richness, while its three interconnected movements unfold in a continuous dramatic arc reminiscent of the third piano concerto. The sonata combines two characteristic sides of Rachmaninoff's musical language, expansive singing melodies and restless rhythmic figures.Unsatisfied with the original version's density and length, the composer heavily revised the work in 1931, creating a leaner and more concise score. Today, many pianists perform a hybrid version inspired by Vladimir Horowitz, combining elements from both editions. Let's give our attention to pianist Chen Moye performing Grieg's Ja, Elsker Dig, I Love You, Opus 41, No. 3, and Fra Carnava,Opus 19, No. 3, followed by Rachmaninoff's Piano Sonata No. 2 in B-flat minor, Opus 36.

0: We were just enjoying pianist Chen Moye performing Grieg's Ja Elsker Dig, I Love You, Opus 41, number 3, and Fra Carnival, Opus 19, number 3, followed by Rachmaninoff's Piano Sonata, number 2, in B-flat minor, Opus 36.
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0: 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Bravo!
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0: And with that, this concert on four Resonance and Silence Chen Moye piano recital comes to a close. This concert was organized by the Shanghai Symphony Orchestra and recorded on the 4th of December 2019 in the Jaguar Shanghai Concert Hall Chamber Hall. The recording was provided by SMG Radio Classic 94.7. Your announcers for this broadcast were Toby Wong and myself, Cleo Leung, and the program producer was Toby Wong. Thank you for listening. And goodbye.

0: 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Before our next regularly scheduled program begins, let's enjoy together some excerpts from Claudio Monteverdi's Vespers of 1610, performed by Pygmalion, led by Raphael Pinchon.
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1: We were just enjoying excerpts from Claudio Monteverdi's Vespers of 1610, performed by Pygmalion, led by Raphael Pinchon. Don't step away, we'll be right back with more of the music you love.
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RTHK, the news at 5 with Tom McElinden. Uber says proposals for a cap of 10 to 15,000 ride-hailing licences wouldn't meet demand. The company says it has many more drivers than that in Hong Kong. Global head of public policy

0: Agency Andrew Byrne says a higher number of licenses will be needed.
1: Our request is to take into account the real-world demand and level of service that people provide right now. And so we have over 30,000 drivers who operate in Hong Kong who provide rides. A significant number of them are part-time and really value that flexible work opportunity. And we do think that if the government wants to avoid major disruption to the service that people in Hong Kong love and value, then they should absolutely consider the real-world starting point now when they consider making their decisions in the future.
0: The Food and Environmental Hygiene Department says it's ramping up the fight against mosquitoes because of extensive breeding rates in certain places. Tai Wai is the biggest hotspot, with Ma Wan, Wong Tai Sin and Yau Tong among other areas of concern. Hung Sai Kit is a senior superintendent at the FEHD.
2: We actually have observed different scenarios at private housing estates, housing compounds, schools, parks, and so on. We found there were some plots or housing compounds with mosquito breeding sites, and so we immediately took enforcement action. We also dealt with some management companies. For example, if we found standing water that could encourage mosquito breeding, we would issue notices to them, requiring them to clear the water as soon as possible.
0: Officials say all flooding across the city has been resolved after heavy rainfall overnight. Nazvi Karim reports.
3: The Drainage Services Department said it activated its emergency control centre just before 10 p.m. as heavy rain fell over Hong Kong. It said 90 emergency response teams were dispatched to deal with flooding. It said there were cases at Tai Tau Leng Roundabout, Fan Kam Road, Fan Ling Highway, Choi Yun Road, Shek Hong Airfield Road, a pedestrian tunnel at Po Shek Wu, and in Koo Tung. The department said it also deployed two powerful drainage robots.
0: Former residents of the 7 fire-ravaged blocks at Wang Fuk Court have been returning home in groups for a second time to retrieve their belongings. Some are searching for specific things, while others just want to see their flats again.
4: Last time, we retrieved valuables. This time, we want to pick up things for the kids, such as their toys, so they can see them. This incident also had a major impact on children, not just adults, because they have no way of returning home again.
5: Every spot has a memory. As we have lived here for years, whether an adult or a child, you will still treasure each area very much and want to take another look. This time I will look even more closely at every spot.
0: The Productivity Council's warning corporations not to rush into adopting AI, but to plan for the long term instead. This comes after HSBC said the technology will both destroy and create jobs, and Standard Chartered said it will slash thousands of posts because of AI. Lawrence Cheung is the council's chief technology officer.
6: I think in the shorter term, I think there may be some people who may be laid off, or maybe there may be some fluctuation in the job market because of AI. But on the other hand, I do not see a cliff in terms of the unemployment problem, because I think for the corporation to use AI in a big manner, it would be a slow process. Because it's not only in changing people's habit in using AI, we also will be talking about changing the business process, and it would take a while.
0: Mainland and US law enforcement authorities have joined hands to crack down on drug smuggling. They've arrested two people allegedly involved in the trafficking of new psychoactive substances and five others in another case. Marcus Lum has the details.
7: Police in Tianjin arrested a suspect surnamed Gong in February based on clues provided by the US side. The U.S. Drug Enforcement Administration detained an American suspect in the state of Georgia. Earlier this month, Chinese and U.S. anti-drug authorities jointly cracked another drug trafficking case. In synchronized operations in Liaoning and Guangdong provinces and in the U.S. states of Florida and Nevada, law enforcement authorities arrested five suspects. A batch of drugs was confiscated, dismantling a smuggling channel spanning the two countries.
0: The weather, it's going to stay mainly cloudy with a few showers and isolated thunderstorms. Tomorrow will be hot with sunny periods. Temperatures will range from 27 to 31 degrees in urban areas and will be a couple of degrees higher in the New Territories. We'll have moderate southerly winds. There'll be sunny periods and isolated showers over the weekend. Right now at the observatory, it's 30 degrees with a relative humidity at 82%. The news from RTHK.

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1: We've just enjoyed a performance given by Ina Steen Nockelberg on the piano of Grieg's three piano pieces.

0: That was the first movement of Gounod's Symphony No. 2 in E-flat major, performed by the Iceland Symphony Orchestra. The conductor was Jan Pascal Tortelier.
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2: Hurry, we can't be late. 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
3: True, but we shouldn't be late for registering as electors as well.
2: But I'm not 18 yet.
3: 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You're eligible if you turn 18 by September 25th this year. 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
2: Oh, that's handy. I'll get it down before the lecture.
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7: This month, join David Gwilt for the series Malcolm Arnold's Musical Janus. Malcolm Arnold was one of the most outstanding British composers of the 20th century, whose music seems constantly to be looking in two directions or evoking contrary emotions. Malcolm Arnold was often criticized for being lightweight or not serious, but these programs will show how unjust this criticism was. Malcolm Arnold, Musical Janus, Sunday mornings at 9, repeated Wednesdays at 2 p.m. here on 4.

0: RTHK, the news at 6 with Tom McAlinden. Uber says proposals for a cap of 10 to 15,000 ride-hailing licences wouldn't meet demand. The company says it has many more drivers than that in Hong Kong. Global head of public policy Andrew Burns says a higher number of licences will be needed.
1: Our request is to take into account the real-world demand and level of service that people provide right now. And so we have over 30,000 drivers who operate in Hong Kong who provide rides. A significant number of them are part-time and really value that flexible work opportunity. And we do think that if the government wants to avoid major disruption to the service that people in Hong Kong love and value, then they should absolutely consider the real world starting point now when they consider making their decisions in the future.

0: The Food and Environmental Hygiene Department says it's ramping up the fight against mosquitoes because of extensive breeding rates in certain places. Tai Wai is the biggest hotspot, with Ma Wan, Wong Tai Sin and Yao Tong among other areas of concern. Hung Sai Kit is a senior superintendent at the FEHD.
1: We actually have observed different scenarios at private housing estates, housing compounds, schools, parks, and so on. We found there were some plots or housing compounds with mosquito breeding sites, and so we immediately took enforcement action. We also dealt with some management companies. For example, if we found standing water that could encourage mosquito breeding, we would issue notices to them, requiring them to clear the water as soon as possible.
0: Officials say all flooding across the city has been resolved after heavy rainfall overnight. Nazvi Karim reports.
2: The Drainage Services Department said it activated its emergency control center just before 10 p.m. as heavy rain fell over Hong Kong. It said 90 emergency response teams were dispatched to deal with flooding. It said there were cases at Tai Tau Leng Roundabout, Fan Cam Road, Fan Ling Highway, Choi Yun Road, Shek Hong Airfield Road, a pedestrian tunnel at Po Shek Wu, and in Koo Tung. The department said it also deployed two powerful drainage robots.
0: Former residents of the seven fire-ravaged blocks at Wang Fuk Court have been returning home in groups for a second time to retrieve their belongings. Some are searching for specific things, while others just want to see their flats again.
3: Last time, we retrieved valuables. This time, we want to pick up things for the kids, such as their toys, so they can see them. This incident also had a major impact on children, not just adults, because they have no way of returning home again.
4: Every spot has a memory. As we have lived here for years, whether an adult or a child, you will still treasure each area very much and want to take another look. This time, I will look even more closely at every spot.
0: The Productivity Council's warning corporations not to rush into adopting AI, but to plan for the long term instead. This comes after HSBC said the technology will both destroy and create jobs, and Standard Chartered said it will slash thousands of posts because of AI. Lawrence Cheung is the council's chief technology officer.
5: I think in the shorter term, I think there may be some people who may be laid off, or maybe there may be some fluctuation in the job market because of AI. But on the other hand, I do not see a cliff in terms of the unemployment problem, because I think for the corporation to use AI in a big manner, it would be a slow process. Because it's not only in changing people's habit in using AI, we also will be talking about changing the business process, and it would take a while.
0: Mainland and US law enforcement authorities have joined hands to crack down on drug smuggling. They've arrested two people allegedly involved in the trafficking of new psychoactive substances and five others in another case. Marcus Lum has the details.
6: Police in Tianjin arrested a suspect surnamed Gong in February based on clues provided by the US side. The U.S. Drug Enforcement Administration detained an American suspect in the state of Georgia. Earlier this month, Chinese and U.S. anti-drug authorities jointly cracked another drug trafficking case. In synchronized operations in Liaoning and Guangdong provinces and in the U.S. states of Florida and Nevada, law enforcement authorities arrested five suspects. A batch of drugs was confiscated, dismantling a smuggling channel spanning the two countries.
0: The weather, it's going to stay mainly cloudy with a few showers and isolated thunderstorms. Tomorrow will be hot with sunny periods. Temperatures will range from 27 to 31 degrees in urban areas and will be a couple of degrees higher in the new territories. We'll have moderate southerly winds. There'll be sunny periods and isolated showers over the weekend. Right now at the observatory, it's 29 degrees with the relative humidity at 82%. The news from RTHK.

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2: When cycling, cyclists must obey the traffic laws, just like motorists, and they should respect each other. Cyclists should wear a helmet and other protective gear. At night, cyclists must show a white light at the front and a red light at the rear. Drivers should keep a safe distance from cyclists. As all vehicles have blind spots, drivers should be cautious. Drivers and cyclists have equal rights to use the road. 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
3: 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A bend in the road is not the end of the road. If you're willing to seek help, you will find a way.

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1: You heard the Light Cavalry Overture by Zuppé, and the performance was given by the Vienna Philharmonic Orchestra, led by Franz Welser-Müst.

0: We were listening to some excerpts from Leoncavallo's opera Pagliacci, featuring the soprano Cheryl Barker. She was accompanied by the London Philharmonic Orchestra, conducted by David Parry.
1: 欣赏过是利安卡法鲁的丑角当中的片段，女高音帕格联同帕利指挥伦敦爱乐乐团演出过的。 在1892年的今日，这一套的歌剧首演。 今日嘅节目时间嚟到呢一度啦，释嘉荣，听日再同你日落支持报社固定一支，日落支持再见啦，拜拜。

A compulsive gambler is told by the ghost of an old countess the secret of three cards that always win. He is betrayed by the third card and is driven insane by the loss of all his fortune. This is the subject of Tchaikovsky's dramatic opera, The Queen of Spades, which will be presented in the Sunday Opera Program scheduled for the 24th of May. I am Looking Man. Do tune in at Radio 4 RTHK for this powerful work.

0: RTHK, the news at 7 with Tom McElinden. Officials say they're stepping up efforts to combat mosquitoes because of extensive breeding in several areas of the city. Tai Wai is the biggest hotspot, with Ma Wan, Wong Tai Sin and Yao Tong, among other areas, causing concern. Sha Tin West District Councillor Chan Tan Tan says the problem in Tai Wai could be linked to all the construction projects there.
1: Some construction sites are prone to accumulate water, which would then become breeding sites for mosquitoes. We have received reports not only from citizens, but also construction workers saying there are really a lot of mosquitoes.
0: The Food and Environmental Hygiene Department says it's using new traps, large sprayers and technology to fight the mosquitoes. Uber says proposals for a cap of 10 to 15,000 ride-hailing licenses wouldn't meet demand. The company says it has many more drivers than that in Hong Kong. Global head of public policy Andrew Byrne says a higher number of licenses will be needed.
2: Our request is to take into account the real-world demand and level of service that people provide right now. And so we have over 30,000 drivers who operate in Hong Kong who provide rides. A significant number of them are part-time and really value that flexible work opportunity. And we do think

0: the government wants to avoid major disruption to the service that people in Hong Kong love and value, then they should absolutely consider the real world starting point now when they consider making their decisions in the future.
1: Firefighters say dozens of alarm systems they inspected across the city early this year weren't working properly. The Fire Services Department said it checked 1,500 residential and mixed-use buildings, and the systems were faulty in about 4% of them. More than 2,500 fire hazard abatement notices were issued, and prosecutions were launched over safety violations at 75 buildings. The Productivity Council is warning corporations not to rush into adopting AI, but to plan for the long term instead. This comes after HSBC said the technology will both destroy and create jobs, and Standard Chartered said it will slash thousands of posts because of AI. Lawrence Cheung is the council's chief technology officer.
2: I think in the shorter term, I think there may be some people who may be laid off, or maybe there may be some fluctuation in the job market because of AI. But on the other hand, I do not see a cliff in terms of the unemployment problem, because I think for the corporation to use AI in a big manner, it would be a slow process. Because it's not only in changing people's habit in using AI, we also will be talking about changing the business process, and it would take a while.
1: Philippine authorities have ordered the arrest of a senator who is wanted by the International Criminal Court in The Hague. Wendy Wong reports.
3: The Philippine National Police and the National Bureau of Investigation have been ordered to arrest Senator Ronald De La Rosa, who was described as a fugitive from justice. This comes a day after the country's Supreme Court denied his bid for a temporary restraining order. De La Rosa, who was once the nation's police chief, is accused of being the enforcer during former President Rodrigo Duterte's deadly war on drugs. The International Criminal Court is seeking De La Rosa's arrest for his role in the drug war. He has denied the allegations against him. The former police chief is on the run after fleeing the Senate building in Manila last week after a shooting incident between government agents and Senate security guards. Duterte was arrested last year and is awaiting trial in The Hague on charges arising from his drug crackdown.
1: Mainland and US law enforcement authorities have joined hands to crack down on drug smuggling. They've arrested two people allegedly involved in the trafficking of new psychoactive substances and five others in another case. Marcus Lum has the details.
4: Police in Tianjin arrested a suspect surnamed Gong in February based on clues provided by the US side. The U.S. Drug Enforcement Administration detained an American suspect in the state of Georgia. Earlier this month, Chinese and U.S. anti-drug authorities jointly cracked another drug trafficking case. In synchronized operations in Liaoning and Guangdong provinces and in the U.S. states of Florida and Nevada, law enforcement authorities arrested five suspects. A batch of drugs was confiscated, dismantling a smuggling channel spanning the two countries.
1: The weather, it's going to stay mainly cloudy with a few showers and isolated thunderstorms. Tomorrow will be hot with sunny periods. Temperatures will range from 27 to 31 degrees in urban areas and will be a couple of degrees higher in the New Territories. We'll have moderate southerly winds. There'll be sunny periods and showers over the weekend. Right now at the observatory, it's 29 degrees with the relative humidity at 81%. That's the news from RTHK.
5: 新闻之后带俾你最新一节嘅交通消息。元朗公路往屯门方向近大旗岭有坏车，部分行车线封闭，一大车多。较早前狮子山隧道公路往大埔方向近瑞丰花园嘅意外清场，狮隧往沙田方向取消间歇性封闭措施。九龙入口嘅龙尾喺窝打老道近沙福道上桥位，龙翔道荃湾方向近竹园道。隧道情况：西隧港岛入口慢车，江乐道西西行龙尾海港政府大楼。 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
2: This is the Children's Corner on Art Tidbits, and I'm Jessica Ng. Parents often wonder about the sort of music they'd want their kids to listen to. And I say we need only look to composers who've written works with specific children in mind. Today, we present Gabriel Fauré's charming Dolly Suite,

Delightful collection of piano duets that's perfect for young ears. Fauré composed the Dolly Suite between 1893 and 1896 as a birthday present for the daughter of the singer, Emma Barda, with whom Fauré had a long-running affair. Scandalous. The little girl, Hélène, was nicknamed Dolly, hence the name of the suite. Originally written for piano four hands, the suite comprises six short movements, each depicting a different aspect of Dolly's life or imagination, and uncharacteristically, Fauré gave each movement a whimsical name, when ordinarily he would never have stooped to such a practice. One of the most famous movements is the opening Berceuse, The Shepherdess, written in honor of Dolly's first birthday. It's a gentle lullaby that evokes a sense of calm and warmth. Listen to the snippet, as performed by the Academy of St. Martin in the Fields, with conductor Neville Mariner at the helm.

That was the playful meow, written for Dolly's second birthday. Judging from the title, you'd think this would all be about a pet kitten or something, but no. It refers to Dolly's baffled attempts at pronouncing the name of her elder brother, Raoul, whom she called Monsieur Raoul, Mr. Raoul. M. Raoul, meow. As you'd expect, it's a twinkling little, darling little piece, a testament to the affection between young siblings. The Dolly Suite is an ideal choice for introducing children to classical music, as it combines memorable melodies, a wide range of moods, delightful narratives, and an immediacy of emotion. Its short, varied movements keep young listeners engaged, while the piano duet format provides an opportunity for parents and children to bond over music making, perhaps.

0: RTHK, the news at 8 with Tom Mackie-Linden. Officials say they're stepping up efforts to combat mosquitoes because of extensive breeding in several areas of the city. Tai Wai is the biggest hotspot, with Ma Wan, Wong Tai Sin and Yau Tong, among other areas, causing concern. Sha Tin West District Councillor Chan Tan Tan says the problem in Tai Wai could be linked to all the construction projects there.
1: Some construction sites are prone to accumulate water, which would then become breeding sites for mosquitoes. We have received reports not only from citizens, but also construction workers saying there are really a lot of mosquitoes.
0: The Food and Environmental Hygiene Department says it's using new traps, large sprayers and technology to fight the mosquitoes. Uber says proposals for a cap of 10 to 15,000 ride-hailing licenses wouldn't meet demand. The company says it has many more drivers than that in Hong Kong. Global head of public policy Andrew Byrne says a higher number of licenses will be needed.
2: Our request is to take into account the real-world demand and level of service that people provide right now. And so we have over 30,000 drivers who operate in Hong Kong who provide rides. A significant number of them are part-time and really value that flexible work opportunity. And we do think that if the government wants to avoid major disruption to the service that people in Hong Kong love and value, then they should absolutely consider the real world starting point now when they consider making their decisions in the future.
0: Firefighters say dozens of alarm systems they expected across the city earlier this year weren't working properly. The Fire Services Department said it checked 1,500 residential and mixed-use buildings, and the systems were faulty in about 4% of them. More than 2,500 fire hazard abatement notices were issued, and prosecutions were launched over safety violations at 75 buildings. The Productivity Council's warning corporations not to rush into adopting AI, but to plan for the long term instead. This comes after HSBC said the technology will both destroy and create jobs, and Standard Chartered said it will slash thousands of posts because of AI.

0: Lawrence Cheung is the council's chief technology officer.
1: I think in the shorter term, I think there may be some people who may be laid off, or maybe there may be some fluctuation in the job market because of AI. But on the other hand, I do not see a cliff in terms of the unemployment problem, because I think for the corporation to use AI in a big manner, it would be a slow process. Because it's not only in changing people's habit in using AI, we also will be talking about changing the business process, and it would take a while.
0: Philippine authorities have ordered the arrest of a senator who's wanted by the International Criminal Court in The Hague. Wendy Wong reports.
2: The Philippine National Police and the National Bureau of Investigation have been ordered to arrest Senator Ronald De La Rosa, who was described as a fugitive from justice. This comes a day after the country's Supreme Court denied his bid for a temporary restraining order. De La Rosa, who was once the nation's police chief, is accused of being the enforcer during former President Rodrigo Duterte's deadly war on drugs. The International Criminal Court is seeking De La Rosa's arrest for his role in the drug war. He has denied the allegations against him. The former police chief is on the run after fleeing the Senate building in Manila last week after a shooting incident between government agents and Senate security guards. Duterte was arrested last year and is awaiting trial in The Hague on charges arising from his drug crackdown.
0: Mainland and US law enforcement authorities have joined hands to crack down on drug smuggling. They've arrested two people allegedly involved in the trafficking of new psychoactive substances and five others in another case. Marcus Lum has the details.
3: Police in Tianjin arrested a suspect surnamed Gong in February based on clues provided by the US side. The U.S. Drug Enforcement Administration detained an American suspect in the state of Georgia. Earlier this month, Chinese and U.S. anti-drug authorities jointly cracked another drug trafficking case. In synchronized operations in Liaoning and Guangdong provinces and in the U.S. states of Florida and Nevada, law enforcement authorities arrested five suspects. A batch of drugs was confiscated, dismantling a smuggling channel spanning the two countries.
0: The weather now is going to stay mainly cloudy with a few showers and isolated thunderstorms. Tomorrow will be hot with sunny periods. Temperatures will range from 27 to 31 degrees in urban areas and a couple of degrees higher in the New Territories. We'll have moderate southerly winds. There'll be sunny periods and isolated showers over the weekend. Right now at the observatory, it's 29 degrees with the relative humidity at 80%. That's the latest news from RTHK.

Hello and welcome to Concert Encore and to the Concert NHK Symphony Orchestra, Herbert Blumstedt and Leif Uwe Andsnes, recorded live on the 24th of October 2025 in the NHK Hall, Tokyo. It's an all Brahms program. Brahms's Piano Concerto No. 2 in B flat is a monumental work with an added scherzo to the normal three movement form, which brings it closer to the genre of symphony than any other major concerto of the 19th century. And yet, the work has moments of chamber music like intimacy. Leif Uwe Andsnes is the soloist who has three times been voted most memorable soloist by the NHK's audience. And here are Clara Schumann's thoughts on the work that follows. What a harmonious mood pervades the whole. All the movements seem to be of one piece, one beat of the heart, each one a jewel. From start to finish, one is wrapped about with the mysterious charm of woods and forests. We will hear his Symphony No. 3. In more than 70 years of his career, Herbert Blumstedt has acquired the unrestricted respect of the musical world. His interpretations combine great faithfulness to the score and analytical precision with a soulfulness that awakens the music to pulsating life. Since performing together for the first time in 1981, Herbert Blumstedt

brings it closer to the genre of symphony than any other major concerto of the 19th century. And yet, the work has moments of chamber music-like intimacy, and the piano often merges into the orchestral fabric rather than the piano and orchestra opposing each other. Brahms himself played the solo part at the premiere in Budapest on the 9th of November, 1881, with Sándor Erkel conducting, and it became one of the works he most frequently performed. The first movement opens with a beautiful horn call and the piano responds, leading to a cadenza-like solo. After the orchestra presents the two main themes, the piano joins in and together they weave the themes into a dramatic narrative. The D minor scherzo, indicated Allegro Appassionato, is formed of an urgent first theme and a lyrical second theme, with a new idea introduced in the D major trio section. The third movement is framed by the song of the solo cello. In between, the piano presents an intimate melody accompanied by clarinets and cellos. The Allegro Grazioso finale has a bright skipping figure for the piano as the principal rondo theme, with Hungarian-like music in between. The soloist is Leif Uwe Andsnes. With his commanding technique and searching interpretations, the celebrated Norwegian pianist has won acclaim worldwide. He has released more than 50 CDs, for which he has received the Gramophone Award 7 times. Leif Uwe Andsnes collaborates regularly with the NHK Symphony Orchestra, most recently in October 2023, and he has 3 times been voted most memorable soloist by the audience. He joins the NHK Symphony Orchestra under Herbert Blumstedt for the Piano Concerto No. 2 of Brahms.

0: We've been listening to the Piano Concerto No. 2 in B-flat, Opus 83 of Brahms, played by Leif Uwe Ansnes with the NHK Symphony Orchestra, conducted by Herbert Blumstedt.
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0: It's well known that Brahms' first symphony took over 20 years to complete, but thereafter he was able to produce his three subsequent symphonies with relative fluency and ease, composing them within a span of 8 years. Much of the work on the third symphony was done between May and October of 1883 in the idyllic spa town of Wiesbaden in Germany. It was customary for Brahms to spend the summer months in the resort towns of Germany, Austria, or Switzerland to relax, go for walks, and concentrate on composing. The symphony was completed after his return to Vienna and premiered there by Hans Richter and the Vienna Philharmonic on the 2nd of December 1883, which was a resounding success. Clara Schumann wrote to him enthusiastically about the symphony. What a harmonious mood pervades the whole. All the movements seem to be of one piece, one beat of the heart, each one a jewel. From start to finish, one is wrapped about with the mysterious charm of woods and forests. It is the most compact of Brahms's four symphonies, and one could say that the narrative is less straightforward and less dramatic compared to his two previous symphonies. The first movement, Allegro con brio, opens with a rising motif, F, A flat F, in the woodwind. This motif appears throughout the symphony in various guises. We hear a passionato theme, a descending sequence, which bears a strong resemblance to a phrase from Schumann's third symphony, the Rhenish. This is followed by a gentle second theme, which is played by the clarinet, then by violas and oboe. All these themes are elaborated in the development section with typical Brahmsian ingenuity. The pastoral second movement proceeds as a gentle dialogue between the winds and strings. The clarinets and bassoons lead both the chorale-like opening theme and the lyrical second theme. The third movement is perhaps the best-known part of this symphony. The melancholic melody introduced by the cellos appears six times on various instruments, including solo horn and oboe. Clara Schumann memorably described the movement as a pearl, but it is a gray one, dipped in tears of woe. The Allegro finale takes a trajectory from F minor to F major, but it ends not in triumph like his first symphony, but in a mood of retrospection. There is plenty of drama and struggle along the way, but the coda looks back nostalgically to the opening movement and brings the work to a quiet close. It's played now by the NHK Symphony Orchestra, conducted by Herbert Blumstedt.

0: We've just heard the Symphony No. 3 in F major, Opus 90 of Brahms, played by the NHK Symphony Orchestra, conducted by Herbert Lundstedt.
1: 刚才指挥比奥斯达以及日本放送协会交响乐团演奏完布拉姆斯嘅 F 大调第 三交响曲作品90。今场四堂音乐会系日本放送协会交响乐团比奥斯达与岸线涅斯，系喺2025年10月24号东京日本放送协会大厅录音。 英文旁述系我嘅同事卢迪斯，我系中文旁述兼节目监制姚润坤。好多谢你收听四台音乐会，再见。This
0: concert on for NHK Symphony Orchestra, Herbert Lundstedt and Life River Ann's Nest was recorded live on the 24th of October 2025 in the NHK Hall, Tokyo. The program producer and Cantonese presenter was Yun Kwan Yu. I'm Stacey Rotter. Thank you for joining us and goodbye. You might like to know that there will be a repeat broadcast of this concert on Wednesday, the 27th of May at 3 p.m.
1: 今场四台音乐会会在下星期三5月27号下午3点重播。

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1: Hey, who wants to come along on a sonic safari? 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Don't miss this early morning weekly dive into the fun known. Saturday Morning on 4, every Saturday, 7 to 9 a.m.

0: RTHK in the news at 10 with Tom McAlinden. Officials say they're stepping up efforts to combat mosquitoes because of extensive breeding in several areas of the city. Tai Wai is the biggest hotspot, with Ma Wan, Wong Tai Sin and Yao Tong, among other areas, causing concern. Sha Tin West District Councillor Chan Tan Tan says the problem in Tai Wai could be linked to all the construction projects there.
1: Some construction sites are prone to accumulate water, which would then become breeding sites for mosquitoes. We have received reports not only from citizens, but also construction workers saying there are really a lot of mosquitoes.
0: The Food and Environmental Hygiene Department says it's using new traps, large sprayers and technology to fight the mosquitoes. LegCo President Starry Lee says the entire council will go to Beijing in July for a week-long study tour. She says lawmakers will visit the Hong Kong and Macau work office and look at developments in areas such as aerospace and artificial intelligence. They'll also study the mainland's law enforcement structures. LegCo's House Committee will discuss details of the tour tomorrow. Uber says proposals for a cap of 10 to 15,000 ride-hailing licenses wouldn't meet demand. The company says it has many more drivers than that in Hong Kong. Global Head of Public Policy Andrew Byrne says a higher number of licenses will be needed.
2: Our request is to take into account the real-world demand and level of service that people provide right now. And so we have over 30,000 drivers who operate in Hong Kong who provide rides. A significant number of them are part-time and really value that flexible work opportunity. And we do think that if the government wants to avoid major disruption to the service that people in Hong Kong love and value, then they should absolutely consider the real world starting point now when they consider making their decisions in the future.
0: Chief Executive John Lee says Hong Kong welcomes global investors to make use of the city's first-class financial platform to achieve greater success. At a financial event, Lee said the SER is striving to become the world's largest cross-border wealth management centre. He added that the city is exploring new growth drivers by tapping into the gold and commodities markets while boosting high-tech industries.
3: We must take the initiative amid the current complex and volatile international environment. Hong Kong will continue to leverage its unique advantage of having the strong backing of the motherland while connecting the world to build bridges for global dialogue. We'll expand multilateral cooperation and share the fruitful achievements of stability and growth with the world.
0: Mainland and US law enforcement authorities have joined hands to crack down on drug smuggling. They've arrested two people allegedly involved in the trafficking of new psychoactive substances and five others in another case. Marcus Lum has the details.
4: Police in Tianjin arrested a suspect surnamed Gong in February based on clues provided by the US side. The U.S. Drug Enforcement Administration detained an American suspect in the state of Georgia. Earlier this month, Chinese and U.S. anti-drug authorities jointly cracked another drug trafficking case.

0: synchronized operations in Liaoning and Guangdong provinces and in the U.S. states of Florida and Nevada, law enforcement authorities arrested 5 suspects. A batch of drugs was confiscated, dismantling a smuggling channel spanning the 2 countries.
1: Philippine authorities have ordered the arrest of a senator who is wanted by the International Criminal Court in The Hague. Wendy Wong reports.
2: The Philippine National Police and the National Bureau of Investigation have been ordered to arrest Senator Ronald De La Rosa, who was described as a fugitive from justice. De La Rosa, who was once the nation's police chief, is accused of being the enforcer during former President Rodrigo Duterte's deadly war on drugs. The International Criminal Court is seeking De La Rosa's arrest for his role in the drug war. He has denied the allegations against him. The former police chief is on the run after fleeing the Senate building in Manila last week after a shooting incident between government agents and Senate security guards. Duterte was arrested last year and is awaiting trial in The Hague on charges arising from his drug crackdown.
1: Wendy Wong with that report. Onto the weather, it's going to stay mainly cloudy with a few showers and isolated thunderstorms. Tomorrow will be hot with sunny periods. Temperatures will range from 27 to 31 degrees in urban areas and a couple of degrees higher in the New Territories. We'll have moderate southerly winds. There'll be sunny periods and isolated showers over the weekend. Right now at the observatory, it's 29 degrees with the relative humidity at 82%. The news from RTHK.
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0: RTHK, the news at 11 with Todd Harding. Tonight's headlines: officials warn of mosquito concerns in several areas of the city. Uber calls for a generous number of ride-hailing licenses, and firms are urged not to rush into adopting AI amid fears over job losses. The Food and Environmental Hygiene Department says it's ramping up the fight against mosquitoes because of extensive breeding rates in certain places. Tai Wai is the biggest hotspot, with Ma Wan, Wong Tai Sin and Yao Tong, among other areas, causing concern. Hung Sai Kit is a senior superintendent at the FEHD.
1: We actually have observed different scenarios at private housing estates, housing compounds, schools, parks, and so on. We found there were some plots or housing compounds with mosquito breeding sites, and so we immediately took enforcement action. We also dealt with some management companies. For example, if we found standing water that could encourage mosquito breeding, we would issue notices to them, requiring them to clear the water as soon as possible.
0: Sha Tin West District Councillor Chan Tan Tan says the rise in mosquitoes in Tai Wai might be linked to the construction projects there.
2: Some construction sites are prone to accumulate water, which would then become breeding sites for mosquitoes. We have received reports not only from citizens, but also construction workers saying there are really a lot of mosquitoes.
0: The councillor urged the authorities to follow the example of Singapore and some other parts of the Greater Bay Area in using drones and AI-equipped tools to control mosquitoes. Uber says proposals for a cap of 10 to 15,000 ride-hailing licenses wouldn't meet demand. The company says it has many more drivers than that in Hong Kong. Global Head of Public Policy Andrew Byrne says a higher number of licenses will be needed.
3: Our request is to take into account the real-world demand and level of service that people provide right now. And so we have over 30,000 drivers who operate in Hong Kong who provide rides. A significant number of them are part-time and really value that flexible work opportunity. And we do think that if the government wants to avoid major disruption to the service that people in Hong Kong love and value, then they should absolutely consider the real-world starting point now when they consider making their decisions in the future.
0: LegCo President Starry Lee says the entire council will go to Beijing in July for a week-long study tour. She says lawmakers will visit the Hong Kong and Macau work office and look at developments in areas such as aerospace and artificial intelligence. They'll also study the mainland's law enforcement structures. LegCo's House Committee will discuss details of the tour tomorrow. The Productivity Council is warning corporations not to rush into adopting AI, but to plan for the long term instead. This comes after HSBC said the technology will both destroy and create jobs, and Standard Charter said it will slash thousands of posts because of AI. Lawrence Cheung is the council's chief technology officer.
4: I think in the shorter term, I think there may be some people who may be laid off, or maybe there may be some fluctuation in the job market because of AI. But on the other hand, I do not see a cliff in terms of the unemployment problem, because I think for the corporation to use AI in a big manner, it would be a slow process. Because it's not only in changing people's habit in using AI, we also will be talking about changing the business process, and it would take a while.
0: Mainland and U.S. law enforcement authorities have joined hands to crack down on drug smuggling. They've arrested two people allegedly involved in the trafficking of new psychoactive substances and five others in another case. Marcus Lum has the details.
5: Police in Tianjin arrested a suspect surnamed Gong in February based on clues provided by the U.S. side. The U.S. Drug Enforcement Administration detained an American suspect in the state of Georgia. Earlier this month, Chinese and U.S. anti-drug authorities jointly cracked another drug trafficking case. In synchronized operations in Liaoning and Guangdong provinces and in the U.S. states of Florida and Nevada, law enforcement authorities arrested five suspects. A batch of drugs was confiscated, dismantling a smuggling channel spanning the two countries.
0: And the weather forecast, it's going to stay mainly cloudy with a few showers and isolated thunderstorms. Tomorrow will be hot with sunny periods. Temperatures in the region of 27 to 31 degrees in town and a few degrees even higher in the New Territories. We'll have moderate southerly winds. There'll be sunny periods and isolated showers over the weekend. Currently at the observatory, the temperature is 29 degrees Celsius, relative humidity at 82%. Please be advised the thunderstorm warning is currently in force. 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The time is 5 minutes past 11.
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This is Reflections. I'm Jocelyn Sanchez. To pray a lot and well in our everyday life may seem next to impossible, for we are occupied with our family and work. Prayer is done not only in church or religious ceremonies, or in the privacy of our own place in a recollected manner. Our work, study, rest, business and projects entailing common, ordinary tasks can be converted to prayer when it is done for the love of God and the others. We can endear ourselves to God even in the most trivial things. In earlier times, offerings were made to God as a prayer of praise, as an act of thanksgiving, or to offer sacrifice to make up for offenses. We can read in the stories in the Old Testament how God's people made offerings of their harvest and livestock, of their handiwork, and of their wealth. There is no task, no matter how small, which we cannot lift up and offer to God as in a prayer. For even Christ allows human work to be part of the offering of his sacrifice in the bread and wine made by human hands. During work, one can find moments to still to raise her heart to God, imploring for help, giving thanks for things going well, breaking the intensity of the moment to remember him. A wise elderly woman makes a comparison with a chicken, which pecks at the grains on the ground to eat, but raises its head towards heaven every now and then. A prayerful saint gives us this advice. While in the middle of your meeting, swiftly and ever so briefly, go into your heart and meet our Lord. There is so much he wants to do to help and support you.

0: RTHK, the news at midnight with Todd Harding. Officials say they're stepping up efforts to combat mosquitoes because of extensive breeding in several areas of the city. Tai Wai is the biggest hotspot, with Ma Wan, Wong Tai Sin and Yao Tong, among other areas, causing concern. Sha Tin West District Councillor Chan Tan Tan says the problem in Tai Wai could be linked to all the construction projects there.
1: Some construction sites are prone to accumulate water, which would then become breeding sites for mosquitoes. We have received reports not only from citizens, but also construction workers saying there are really a lot of mosquitoes.
0: The Food and Environmental Hygiene Department says it's using new traps, large sprayers and technology to fight the mosquitoes. LegCo President Starry Lee says the entire council will go to Beijing in July for a week-long study tour. She says lawmakers will visit the Hong Kong and Macau work office and look at developments in areas such as aerospace and artificial intelligence. They'll also study the mainland's law enforcement structures. Uber says proposals for a cap of 10 to 15,000 ride-hailing licenses wouldn't meet demand. The company says it has many more drivers than that in Hong Kong. Global head of public policy Andrew Byrne says a higher number of licenses will be needed.
2: Our request is to take into account the real-world demand and level of service that people provide right now. And so we have over 30,000 drivers who operate in Hong Kong who provide rides. A significant number of them are part-time and really value that flexible work opportunity. And we do think that if the government wants to avoid major disruption to the service that people in Hong Kong love and value, then they should absolutely consider the real-world starting point now when they consider making their decisions in the future.
0: Chief Executive John Lee says Hong Kong welcomes global investors to make use of the city's first-class financial platform to achieve greater success. At a financial event, Lee said the SAR is striving to become the world's largest cross-border wealth management center. He added that the city is exploring new growth drivers by tapping into the gold and commodities markets while boosting high-tech industries.
3: We must take the initiative amid the current complex and volatile international environment. Hong Kong will continue to leverage its unique advantage of having the strong backing of the motherland while connecting the world to build bridges for global dialogue. We'll expand multilateral cooperation and share the fruitful achievements of stability and growth with the world.
0: Mainland and U.S. law enforcement authorities have joined hands to crack down on drug smuggling. They've arrested two people allegedly involved in the trafficking of new psychoactive substances and five others in another case. Marcus Lum has the details.
4: Police in Tianjin arrested a suspect surnamed Gong in February based on clues provided by the U.S. side. The U.S. Drug Enforcement Administration detained an American suspect in the state of Georgia. Earlier this month, Chinese and U.S. anti-drug authorities jointly cracked another drug trafficking case. In synchronized operations in Liaoning and Guangdong provinces and in the U.S. states of Florida and Nevada, law enforcement authorities arrested five suspects. A batch of drugs was confiscated, dismantling a smuggling channel spanning the two countries.
0: Philippine authorities have ordered the arrest of a senator who's wanted by the International Criminal Court in The Hague. Wendy Wong reports.
5: The Philippine National Police and the National Bureau of Investigation have been ordered to arrest Senator Ronald De La Rosa, who was described as a fugitive from justice. De La Rosa, who was once the nation's police chief, is accused of being the enforcer during former President Rodrigo Duterte's deadly war on drugs. The International Criminal Court is seeking De La Rosa's arrest for his role in the drug war. He has denied the allegations against him. The former police chief is on the run after fleeing the Senate building in Manila last week after a shooting incident between government agents and Senate security guards. Duterte was arrested last year and is awaiting trial in The Hague on charges arising from his drug crackdown.
0: To the weather forecast, mainly cloudy with occasional showers and a few squally thunderstorms at first. Those showers will ease off and it'll be hot with sunny periods later.

There'll be a high of about 31 degrees in town and a few degrees even higher in the New Territories. Winds will be moderate southerlies. Hot with sunny periods over the weekend and into Monday, but there'll still be some isolated showers. Currently at the observatory, 29 degrees Celsius, humidity at 83%. Please be reminded the thunderstorm warning is still in force. News and weather, RTHK.

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1: Thanks for joining us for Night Music. I'm Cleo Leung. The program this evening will begin with three diverse works. First, we will hear the Radio Symphony Orchestra Berlin, conducted by Riccardo Chailly, performing Giacomo Puccini's Preludio Sinfonico. Next, we have Isaac Albanese's Azulejos, performed by pianist Alicia de la Rocha. Finally, we will hear Ya Min Shu's The Rhapsody in Green, performed by the Taipei Philharmonic Chamber Choir, led by Yu Cheng John Ku and Shu Yun Sui She. Please enjoy.

We have just heard Umberto Giordano's Come un bel di maggio, or in English, Just as a Fine Day in May, from his Andrea Chenier, performed by tenor Roberto Alagna with the orchestra of the Royal Opera House Covent Garden, led by Mark Elder, followed by Franz Schubert's Fantasia in C major D934, performed by violinist Julia Fischer with pianist Martin Helmchen.

RTHK, the news at 1 with Todd Harding. Officials say they're stepping up efforts to combat mosquitoes because of extensive breeding in several areas of the city. Tai Wai is the biggest hotspot, with Ma Wan, Wong Tai Sin and Yao Tong among other areas.

0: causing concern. Sha Tin West District Councillor Chan Tan Tan says the problem in Taiwai could be linked to all the construction projects there.
1: Some construction sites are prone to accumulate water, which would then become breeding sites for mosquitoes. We have received reports not only from citizens, but also construction workers saying there are really a lot of mosquitoes.
0: The Food and Environmental Hygiene Department says it's using new traps, large sprayers and technology to fight the mosquitoes. LegCo President Starry Lee says the entire council will go to Beijing in July for a week-long study tour. She says lawmakers will visit the Hong Kong and Macau work office and look at developments in areas such as aerospace and artificial intelligence. They'll also study the mainland's law enforcement structures. Uber says proposals for a cap of 10 to 15,000 ride-hailing licenses wouldn't meet demand. The company says it has many more drivers than that in Hong Kong. Global head of public policy Andrew Byrne says a higher number of licenses will be needed.
2: Our request is to take into account the real-world demand and level of service that people provide right now. And so we have over 30,000 drivers who operate in Hong Kong who provide rides. A significant number of them are part-time and really value that flexible work opportunity. And we do think that if the government wants to avoid major disruption to the service that people in Hong Kong love and value, then they should absolutely consider the real-world starting point now when they consider making their decisions in the future.
0: Chief Executive John Lee says Hong Kong welcomes global investors to make use of the city's first-class financial platform to achieve greater success. At a financial event, Lee said the SAR is striving to become the world's largest cross-border wealth management center. He added that the city is exploring new growth drivers by tapping into the gold and commodities markets while boosting high-tech industries.
3: We must take the initiative amid the current complex and volatile international environment. Hong Kong will continue to leverage its unique advantage of having the strong backing of the motherland while connecting the world to build bridges for global dialogue. We'll expand multilateral cooperation and share the fruitful achievements of stability and growth with the world.
0: Mainland and U.S. law enforcement authorities have joined hands to crack down on drug smuggling. They've arrested two people allegedly involved in the trafficking of new psychoactive substances and five others in another case. Marcus Lum has the details.
4: Police in Tianjin arrested a suspect surnamed Gong in February based on clues provided by the U.S. side. The U.S. Drug Enforcement Administration detained an American suspect in the state of Georgia. Earlier this month, Chinese and U.S. anti-drug authorities jointly cracked another drug trafficking case. In synchronized operations in Liaoning and Guangdong provinces and in the U.S. states of Florida and Nevada, law enforcement authorities arrested five suspects. A batch of drugs was confiscated, dismantling a smuggling channel spanning the two countries.
0: Philippine authorities have ordered the arrest of a senator who's wanted by the International Criminal Court in The Hague. Wendy Wong reports.
5: The Philippine National Police and the National Bureau of Investigation have been ordered to arrest Senator Ronald De La Rosa, who was described as a fugitive from justice. De La Rosa, who was once the nation's police chief, is accused of being the enforcer during former President Rodrigo Duterte's deadly war on drugs. The International Criminal Court is seeking De La Rosa's arrest for his role in the drug war. He has denied the allegations against him. The former police chief is on the run after fleeing the Senate building in Manila last week after a shooting incident between government agents and Senate security guards. Duterte was arrested last year and is awaiting trial in The Hague on charges arising from his drug crackdown.
0: And the weather forecast, mainly cloudy with occasional showers and a few squally thunderstorms at first. Those showers will ease off and it'll be hot with sunny periods later. There'll be a high of about 31 degrees in town and a few degrees higher in the New Territories. Winds will be moderate southerlies. It'll be hot with sunny periods over the weekend and into Monday, but there'll also be some showers. Currently at the observatory, 28 degrees Celsius, relative humidity 86%. Please be reminded the thunderstorm warning is currently in force. News and weather, RTHK.

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1: Welcome to Night Music. I'm Cleo Leung. For our listening pleasure, we have three works to begin our audio journey. First, we will hear trumpet soloist Tin Ting Helseth with pianist Catherine Stott performing Sergei Rachmaninoff's Vocalise, Opus 34, No. 14, followed by Nikolai Rimsky-Korsakov's The Rose and the Nightingale and The Heavy Clouds Disperse, performed by soprano Galina Vishnevskaya and pianist Mstislav Rostropovich, followed finally by Joachim Droheim's reconstruction of Robert Schumann's Abegg Variations for Piano and Orchestra, performed by pianist Florian Uhlig with the Deutsche Radiophilharmonie Saarbrücken's Kaiserslautern, conducted by Christoph Poppen.

We have just heard in order Orlando Gibbons' Fantasia a Quatre for the great double bass performed by Fretwork, followed by flutist Sharon Bezzali with the Sao Paulo Symphony Orchestra conducted by John Neschling performing the second movement Adagio from Joaquim Rodrigo's Concerto Pastoral for flute and orchestra, and concluding with Claude Debussy's Petite Suite performed by pianists Pascal and Ami Roger.

0: RTHK, the news at 2 with Todd Harding. Officials say they're stepping up efforts to combat mosquitoes because of extensive breeding in several areas of the city. Tai Wai is the biggest hotspot, with Ma Wan, Wong Tai Sin and Yao Tong, among other areas causing concern. Sha Tin West District Councillor Chan Tan Tan says the problem in Tai Wai could be linked to all the construction projects there.
1: Some construction sites are prone to accumulate water, which would then become breeding sites for mosquitoes. We have received reports not only from citizens but also construction workers saying there are really a lot of mosquitoes.
0: The Food and Environmental Hygiene Department says it's using new traps, large sprayers and technology to fight the mosquitoes. LegCo President Starry Lee says the entire council will go to Beijing in July for a week-long study tour. She says lawmakers

0: Visitors will visit the Hong Kong and Macau work office and look at developments in areas such as aerospace and artificial intelligence. They'll also study the mainland's law enforcement structures. Uber says proposals for a cap of 10 to 15,000 ride-hailing licenses wouldn't meet demand. The company says it has many more drivers than that in Hong Kong. Global Head of Public Policy Andrew Byrne says a higher number of licenses will be needed.
1: Our request is to take into account the real-world demand and level of service that people provide right now. And so we have over 30,000 drivers who operate in Hong Kong who provide rides. A significant number of them are part-time and really value that flexible work opportunity. And we do think that if the government wants to avoid major disruption to the service that people in Hong Kong love and value, then they should absolutely consider the real-world starting point now when they consider making their decisions in the future.
0: Chief Executive John Lee says Hong Kong welcomes global investors to make use of the city's first-class financial platform to achieve greater success. At a financial event, Lee said the SAR is striving to become the world's largest cross-border wealth management center. He added that the city is exploring new growth drivers by tapping into the gold and commodities markets while boosting high-tech industries.
2: We must take the initiative amid the current complex and volatile international environment. Hong Kong will continue to leverage its unique advantage of having the strong backing of the motherland while connecting the world to build bridges for global dialogue. We'll expand multilateral cooperation and share the fruitful achievements of stability and growth with the world.
0: Mainland and U.S. law enforcement authorities have joined hands to crack down on drug smuggling. They've arrested two people allegedly involved in the trafficking of new psychoactive substances and five others in another case. Marcus Lum has the details.
3: Police in Tianjin arrested a suspect surnamed Gong in February based on clues provided by the U.S. side. The U.S. Drug Enforcement Administration detained an American suspect in the state of Georgia. Earlier this month, Chinese and U.S. anti-drug authorities jointly cracked another drug trafficking case. In synchronized operations in Liaoning and Guangdong provinces and in the U.S. states of Florida and Nevada, law enforcement authorities arrested five suspects. A batch of drugs was confiscated, dismantling a smuggling channel spanning the two countries.
0: Philippine authorities have ordered the arrest of a senator who is wanted by the International Criminal Court in The Hague. Wendy Wong reports.
4: The Philippine National Police and the National Bureau of Investigation have been ordered to arrest Senator Ronald De La Rosa, who was described as a fugitive from justice. De La Rosa, who was once the nation's police chief, is accused of being the enforcer during former President Rodrigo Duterte's deadly war on drugs. The International Criminal Court is seeking De La Rosa's arrest for his role in the drug war. He has denied the allegations against him. The former police chief is on the run after fleeing the Senate building in Manila last week after a shooting incident between government agents and Senate security guards. Duterte was arrested last year and is awaiting trial in The Hague on charges arising from his drug crackdown.
0: To the weather forecast, mainly cloudy with occasional showers and a few isolated thunderstorms. Those showers will ease off and it'll be hot with sunny periods later on. There'll be a high of about 31 degrees in town and a few degrees even higher in the New Territories. Winds will be moderate southerlies. Hot with sunny periods over the weekend and into Monday, but there'll still be some isolated showers. Currently at the observatory, 27 degrees, humidity at 91%. News and weather, RTHK.

Welcome to Night Music. I'm Isaac Drosha. To begin our evening of music, we have that of Pietro Mascagni, Karl Marc Chicon's arrangement of Ave Maria, based on the Intermezzo Sinfonico from Cavalleria Rusticana, with Elena Garancia, mezzo-soprano, and the Deutsche Radio Philharmonie Saarbrücken Kaiserlautern, led by Karl Marc Chicon. And Felix Mendelssohn's Theme and Variations and Scherzo from Four Pieces for String Quartet, Opus 81, performed by the Emerson String Quartet. And finally, March from Wagner's Parsifal by Franz Liszt, with Zoltán Kocsicsis on the piano.

And we just heard, in order, the violin concerto in C major, opus 48, by Dmitri Kabalevsky, with Gil Shaham on the violin and the Russian National Orchestra, led by Mikhail Pletnev, and Huang An Lun's 30 pieces in Sabe folk style. Excerpts included The Mountain, An Old Castle, Camel and Wind, performed by Shui Fei Ping on the piano, and Hei Zhang Hao's The Fragrant Jasmine, with Chen Ai Yuan on the zheng and the Shanghai Philharmonic Orchestra, led by Hei Zhang Hao. You've been listening to Night Music.

0: RTHK, the news at 3 with Todd Harding. Officials say they're stepping up efforts to combat mosquitoes because of extensive breeding in several areas of the city. Tai Wai is the biggest hotspot, with Ma Wan, Wong Tai Sin and Yau Tong, among other areas causing concern. Sha Tin West District Councillor Chan Tan Tan says the problem in Tai Wai could be linked to all the construction projects there.
1: Some construction sites are prone to accumulate water, which would then become breeding sites for mosquitoes. We have received reports not only from citizens, but also construction workers saying there are really a lot of mosquitoes.
0: The Food and Environmental Hygiene Department says it's using new traps, large sprayers and technology to fight the mosquitoes. LegCo President Starry Lee says the entire council will go to Beijing in July for a week-long study tour. She says lawmakers will visit the Hong Kong and Macau work office and look at developments in areas such as aerospace and artificial intelligence. They'll also study the mainland's law enforcement structures. Uber says proposals for a cap of 10 to 15,000 ride-hailing licenses wouldn't meet demand. The company says it has many more drivers than that in Hong Kong. Global head of public policy, Andrew Byrne, says a higher number of licenses will be needed.
2: Our request is to take into account the real-world demand and level of service that people provide right now. And so we have over 30,000 drivers who operate in Hong Kong who provide rides. A significant number of them are part-time and really value that flexible work opportunity. And we do think

0: think that if the government wants to avoid major disruption to the service that people in Hong Kong love and value, then they should absolutely consider the real world starting point now when they consider making their decisions in the future.
1: Chief Executive John Lee says Hong Kong welcomes global investors to make use of the city's first-class financial platform to achieve greater success. At a financial event, Lee said the SAR is striving to become the world's largest cross-border wealth management centre. He added that the city is exploring new growth drivers by tapping into the gold and commodities markets while boosting high-tech industries.
2: We must take the initiative amid the current complex and volatile international environment. Hong Kong will continue to leverage its unique advantage of having the strong backing of the motherland while connecting the world to build bridges for global dialogue. We'll expand multilateral cooperation and share the fruitful achievements of stability and growth with the world.
1: Mainland and US law enforcement authorities have joined hands to crack down on drug smuggling. They've arrested two people allegedly involved in the trafficking of new psychoactive substances and five others in another case. Marcus Lum has the details.
3: Police in Tianjin arrested a suspect surnamed Gong in February based on clues provided by the US side. The US Drug Enforcement Administration detained an American suspect in the state of Georgia. Earlier this month, Chinese and U.S. anti-drug authorities jointly cracked another drug trafficking case. In synchronized operations in Liaoning and Guangdong provinces and in the U.S. states of Florida and Nevada, law enforcement authorities arrested five suspects. A batch of drugs was confiscated, dismantling a smuggling channel spanning the two countries.
1: Philippine authorities have ordered the arrest of a senator who is wanted by the International Criminal Court in The Hague. Wendy Wong reports.
4: The Philippine National Police and the National Bureau of Investigation have been ordered to arrest Senator Ronald De La Rosa, who was described as a fugitive from justice. De La Rosa, who was once the nation's police chief, is accused of being the enforcer during former President Rodrigo Duterte's deadly war on drugs. The International Criminal Court is seeking De La Rosa's arrest for his role in the drug war. He has denied the allegations against him. The former police chief is on the run after fleeing the Senate building in Manila last week after a shooting incident between government agents and Senate security guards. Duterte was arrested last year and is awaiting trial in The Hague on charges arising from his drug crackdown.
1: To the weather forecast, it'll be mainly cloudy with occasional showers and a few isolated thunderstorms at first. Those showers will ease off and it'll be hot with sunny periods later. There'll be a high of about 31 degrees in town and a few degrees even higher in the new territories. Winds will be moderate southerlies. It'll be hot with sunny periods over the weekend and into Monday, but there'll still be some isolated showers. Currently at the observatory, the temperature is 27 degrees Celsius. Relative humidity stands at 90%. That's the news and weather from RTHK.

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1: Welcome to Night Music. I'm Isaac Trocha. For our music this evening, we begin with Niccolo Antonio Porpora's La Gioia Ch'io Sento, The Joy I Experience from Mitridate, with Philip Yorosky, countertenor, and Cecilia Bartoli, mezzo-soprano, as well as the Venice Baroque Orchestra and Andrea Marcon conducting, and Philippe Gobert's Fantaisie, with Walter Boykins and Robert Groslow, and Ludwig van Beethoven's Piano Sonata No. 10 in G Major, Opus 14, No. 2, with Konstantin Lifschitz on the piano.

We just heard two fabulous pieces for this evening's music in order: Domenico Scarlatti's Sonata in G minor, K8, with Mikhail Pletnev on the piano, and the piano trio in A minor, opus 50, the first movement by Pyotr Ilyich Tchaikovsky, performed by the trio Wanderer. 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

0: RTHK, the news at 4 with Todd Harding. Officials say they're stepping up efforts to combat mosquitoes because of extensive breeding in several areas of the city. Tai Wai is the biggest hotspot, with Ma Wan, Wong Tai Sin and Yao Tong, among other areas, causing concern. Sha Tin West District Councillor Chan Tan Tan says the problem in Tai Wai could be linked to all the construction projects there.
1: Some construction sites are prone to accumulate water, which would then become breeding sites for mosquitoes. We have received reports not only from citizens, but also construction workers saying there are really a lot of mosquitoes.
0: The Food and Environmental Hygiene Department says it's using new traps, large sprayers, and technology to fight the mosquitoes. LegCo President Starry Lee says the entire council will go to Beijing in July for a week-long study tour. She says lawmakers will visit the Hong Kong and Macau work office and look at developments in areas such as aerospace and artificial intelligence. They'll also study the mainland's law enforcement structures. Uber says proposals for a cap of 10 to 15,000 ride-hailing licenses wouldn't meet demand. The company says it has many more drivers than that in Hong Kong. Global Head of Public Policy Andrew Byrne says a higher number of licenses will be needed.
2: Our request is to take into account the real-world demand and level of service that people provide right now. And so we have over 30,000 drivers who operate in Hong Kong who provide rides. A significant number of them are part-time and really value that flexible work opportunity. And we do think that if the government wants to avoid major disruption to the service that people in Hong Kong love and value, then they should absolutely consider the real-world starting point now when they consider making their decisions in the future.
0: Chief Executive John Lee says Hong Kong welcomes global investors to make use of the city's first-class financial platform to achieve greater success. At a financial event, Lee said the SAR is striving to become the world's largest cross-border wealth management center. He added that the city is exploring new growth drivers by tapping into the gold and commodities markets while boosting high-tech industries.
3: We must take the initiative amid the current complex and volatile international environment.

0: government. Hong Kong will continue to leverage its unique advantage of having the strong backing of the motherland while connecting the world to build bridges for global dialogue. We'll expand multilateral cooperation and share the fruitful achievements of stability and growth with the world.
1: Mainland and US law enforcement authorities have joined hands to crack down on drug smuggling. They've arrested two people allegedly involved in the trafficking of new psychoactive substances and five others in another case. Marcus Lum has the details.
2: Police in Tianjin arrested a suspect surnamed Gong in February based on clues provided by the US side. The U.S. Drug Enforcement Administration detained an American suspect in the state of Georgia. Earlier this month, Chinese and U.S. anti-drug authorities jointly cracked another drug trafficking case. In synchronized operations in Liaoning and Guangdong provinces and in the U.S. states of Florida and Nevada, law enforcement authorities arrested five suspects. A batch of drugs was confiscated, dismantling a smuggling channel spanning the two countries.
1: Philippine authorities have ordered the arrest of a senator who's wanted by the International Criminal Court in The Hague. Wendy Wong reports.
3: The Philippine National Police and the National Bureau of Investigation have been ordered to arrest Senator Ronald De La Rosa, who was described as a fugitive from justice. De La Rosa, who was once the nation's police chief, is accused of being the enforcer during former President Rodrigo Duterte's deadly war on drugs. The International Criminal Court is seeking De La Rosa's arrest for his role in the drug war. He has denied the allegations against him. The former police chief is on the run after fleeing the Senate building in Manila last week after a shooting incident between government agents and Senate security guards. Duterte was arrested last year and is awaiting trial in The Hague on charges arising from his drug crackdown.
1: And the weather forecast, it'll be mainly cloudy with occasional showers and a few isolated thunderstorms. Those showers will ease off and it'll be hot with sunny periods later on. There'll be a high of about 31 degrees in town and a few degrees higher in the New Territories. Winds will be moderate southerlies. It'll be hot with sunny periods over the weekend and into Monday, but there'll still be a few isolated showers. Currently at the observatory, 27 degrees Celsius. The relative humidity now stands at 88%. And that's the news and weather from RTHK.

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1: You're listening to Night Music here on Radio 4 with me, Leanne Nichols. This hour features music for guitar, two pianos and the voice. To start, we will hear Franz Schubert's Andy Music sung by the tenor Ian Bostridge with Julius Drake at the piano. Following that, a rendition of Gabriel Fauré's Masque et Bergamas Suite Opus 112 with Eric Lesage and Alexandre Tarrad. And the salsa from Homage to Latin Music by Jörg Morel, and performed on the guitar by Cecile Refikaya. And finally, the Ave Maria by Carl Jenkins, sung by Polyphony and conducted by Stephen Layton.

Night Music, you've been listening to the first movement from Beethoven's string quartet in D major, opus 18, number 3, and played by the Casals Quartet. Then you heard the Andante movement from the Violin Concerto in B minor, opus 61, by Edvard Elgar, with Nigel Kennedy on violin, and the City of Birmingham Symphony Orchestra, conducted by Simon Rattle.

0: RTHK, the news at 5 with Todd Harding. Officials say they're stepping up efforts to combat mosquitoes because of extensive breeding in several areas of the city. Tai Wai is the biggest hotspot, with Ma Wan, Wong Tai Sin and Yau Tong, among other areas, causing concern. Sha Tin West District Councillor Chan Tan Tan says the problem in Tai Wai could be linked to all the construction projects there.
1: Some construction sites are prone to accumulate water, which would then become breeding sites for mosquitoes. We have received reports not only from citizens, but also construction workers saying there are really a lot of mosquitoes.
0: The Food and Environmental Hygiene Department says it's using new traps, large sprayers and technology to fight the mosquitoes. The Police and Fire Services Department raided a suspected illegal petrol station in Cheung Kwan O overnight. During the operation at an industrial estate on Chun Yat Street, officers seized about 1,500 litres of petrol with a value of about $50,000, along with refuelling equipment. They detained a 35-year-old man in connection with the case. The Fire Services Department will apply to the court to confiscate the petrol. Preliminary investigations suggest that the vehicle involved had been operating for about a week and was using an instant messaging app to take orders. LegCo President Starry Lee says the entire council will go to Beijing in July for a week-long study tour.

0: She says lawmakers will visit the Hong Kong and Macau work office and look at developments in areas such as aerospace and artificial intelligence. They'll also study the mainland's law enforcement structures. Uber says proposals for a cap of 10 to 15,000 ride-hailing licenses wouldn't meet demand. The company says it has many more drivers than that in Hong Kong. Global Head of Public Policy Andrew Byrne says a higher number of licenses will be needed.
1: Our request is to take into account the real-world demand and level of service that people provide right now. And so we have over 30,000 drivers who operate in Hong Kong who provide rides. A significant number of them are part-time and really value that flexible work opportunity. And we do think that if the government wants to avoid major disruption to the service that people in Hong Kong love and value, then they should absolutely consider the real-world starting point now when they consider making their decisions in the future.
0: Chief Executive John Lee says Hong Kong welcomes global investors to make use of the city's first-class financial platform to achieve greater success. At a financial event, Lee said the SAR is striving to become the world's largest cross-border wealth management centre. He added that the city is exploring new growth drivers by tapping into the gold and commodities markets while boosting high-tech industries.
2: We must take the initiative amid the current complex and volatile international environment. Hong Kong will continue to leverage its unique advantage of having the strong backing of the motherland while connecting the world to build bridges for global dialogue. We'll expand multilateral cooperation and share the fruitful achievements of stability and growth with the world.
0: Mainland and U.S. law enforcement authorities have joined hands to crack down on drug smuggling. They've arrested two people allegedly involved in the trafficking of new psychoactive substances and five others in another case. Marcus Lum has the details.
3: Police in Tianjin arrested a suspect surnamed Gong in February based on clues provided by the U.S. side. The U.S. Drug Enforcement Administration detained an American suspect in the state of Georgia. Earlier this month, Chinese and U.S. anti-drug authorities jointly cracked another drug trafficking case. In synchronized operations in Liaoning and Guangdong provinces and in the U.S. states of Florida and Nevada, law enforcement authorities arrested five suspects. A batch of drugs was confiscated, dismantling a smuggling channel spanning the two countries.
0: To finance news, Wall Street's benchmark S&P 500 index has closed slightly higher after a choppy session as oil prices finished lower and investors hope for a Middle East peace deal, even as the US and Iran appeared to take directly opposing stances over Tehran's uranium stockpile and control of the Strait of Hormuz. The S&P 500 rose 0.2% to 7,445, the Dow rose 0.6% to 50,285, while the Nasdaq rose 0.1% to 26,293. And the weather forecast, mainly cloudy with a few showers and isolated thunderstorms at first. It'll be hot with sunny periods later, a high of about 31 degrees in town and a few degrees higher in the New Territories. Currently at the observatory, 27 degrees Celsius, relative humidity 88%. News and weather, RTHK.

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1: Welcome to Night Music here on Radio 4. I'm Leanne Nichols. To start, we'll be listening to the third movement from The Life of the North Minority, entitled Fisherman's Song, by the composer Liu Zijin, and performed by the Chinese Orchestra of the Shanghai Music Conservatory, conducted by Xia Feiyun. The soloist is Wu Qiang, performing the Liu Qin. And following that, we'll

hear the concertino for flute and orchestra, Opus 107, by Cécile Chaminade, performed by the flautist Manuela Fiesler, accompanied by the Helsingborg Symphony Orchestra, conducted by Philippe Auguin. And to end, the first movement of Gustav Mahler's Symphony No. 4 in G major, arranged by Erwin Stein and performed by the Linus Ensemble. Enjoy.

On Night Music, you just heard the Petite No. 1 in B-flat major, BWV 825, by Johann Sebastian Bach, and played on the piano by Zhu Zhaomei. And before that, Antonin Dvorak's Slavonic Dance in E minor, Opus 46, No. 2, arranged by Fritz Kreisler for the violin and the piano, with Wilde Frang on the violin and Jose Gallardo at the piano.

0: Department raided a suspected illegal petrol station in Chong Kwan O overnight. Nazvi Karim reports.
1: During the operation at an industrial estate on Chun Yat Street, officers seized about 1,500 litres of petrol along with refuelling equipment. Preliminary investigations suggest the vehicle involved had been operating for about a week and that it was using an instant messaging app to take orders. A 35-year-old man was detained in connection with the case. The Fire Services Department will apply to the court to confiscate the petrol, which has a market value of about $50,000.
0: Uber says proposals for a cap of 10 to 15,000 ride-hailing licenses wouldn't meet demand. The company says it has many more drivers than that in Hong Kong. Global Head of Public Policy, Andrew Byrne, says a higher number of licenses will be needed.
2: Our request is to take into account the real-world demand and level of service that people provide right now. And so we have over 30,000 drivers who operate in Hong Kong who provide rides. A significant number of them are part-time and really value that flexible work opportunity. And we do think that if the government wants to avoid major disruption to the service that people in Hong Kong love and value, then they should absolutely consider the real world starting point now when they consider making their decisions in the future.
0: Officials say they're stepping up efforts to combat mosquitoes because of extensive breeding in several areas of the city. Tai Wai is the biggest hotspot, with Ma Wan, Wong Tai Sin and Yao Tong, among other areas, causing concern. Sha Tin West District Councillor Chan Tan Tan says the problem in Tai Wai could be linked to all the construction projects there.
3: Some construction sites are prone to accumulate water, which would then become breeding sites for mosquitoes. We have received reports not only from citizens, but also construction workers saying there are really a lot of mosquitoes.
0: The Food and Environmental Hygiene Department says it's using new traps, large sprayers and technology to fight the mosquitoes. Turning overseas, US President Donald Trump says the United States does not want tolls on the Strait of Hormuz. Tehran, which has blockaded the strait since the Iran war began and is charging ships for passage, says vessels must obtain permission from its armed forces. The US is currently blockading Iran's ports. The US president was speaking to reporters in the Oval Office.
4: We want it free. We don't want tolls. It's international. It's an international waterway. They're not charging tolls. Right now, they are losing $500 million a day is what it's projected. I don't know, it sounds like a lot of money, but whether it's $500 or $200 or $300, they're losing a lot of money. There hasn't been a ship that's been able to get through without our approval.
0: U.S. President Donald Trump says he's sending 5,000 troops to Poland after Washington said an earlier planned deployment had been called off amid pressure on Europe to fend for itself. The U.S. president said the move was based on his relationship with Poland's president Karol Nawrocki, a nationalist ally whom he said he was proud to endorse. Tennessee has halted a scheduled execution by lethal injection at the last moment after medical staff were unable to find a suitable vein for the inmate. Peter Cavallos has details.
5: 57-year-old Tony Carruthers was scheduled to be put to death at a prison in Nashville for a 1994 triple murder. But after medical staff struggled to find a suitable vein for a backup IV, the state called off the lethal injection. Tennessee Governor Bill Lee has now granted Carruthers, who continues to maintain his innocence, a one-year reprieve. 13 executions have been carried out in the United States this year, 6 in Florida, 4 in Texas, 2 in Oklahoma, and 1 in Arizona.
0: An Ebola treatment center in eastern Congo has been set on fire by local youths after authorities prevented them from retrieving a friend's body for burial. Calm has now been restored. The outbreak has now spread to another province with nearly 600 suspected cases and 148 deaths. Health workers warn the crisis is larger than official figures show. There is no available vaccine for this Ebola strain. In finance news, Wall Street's benchmark S&P 500 has closed slightly higher after a choppy session as oil prices finished lower and investors hoped for a Middle East peace deal, even as the US and Iran appear to take directly opposing stances over Tehran's uranium stockpile and control of the Strait of Hormuz. The S&P 500 rose 0.2% to 7,445, the Dow rose 0.6% to 50,285, while the Nasdaq rose 0.1% to 26,293. And the weather forecast, mainly cloudy with sunny periods and isolated showers at first. It'll be hot later on with a high of about 32 degrees. Winds will be moderate southerlies. It'll be hot with sunny periods over the weekend. Currently at the observatory, 27 degrees, humidity 87%. News and weather, RTHK.

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1: Hello and welcome to Obard, where we begin this morning with Dothniani's Serenade in C Major, Opus 10, featuring the Zurich String Trio

That was Dohnányi's Serenade in C, featuring the Zurich String Trio. Obart continues with the Symphony No. 2 of Franz Schubert, played by the Potsdam Chamber Orchestra, led by Antonello Manacorda.

We've been listening to the Symphony No. 2, Deutsche 125, of Franz Schubert. It was played by the Potsdam Chamber Academy and directed by Antonello Manacorda. 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

0: RTHK, the news at 7 with Robert Kemp. The Police and Fire Services Department raided a suspected illegal petrol station in Chakwana overnight. Nazvi Karim reports.
1: During the operation at an industrial estate on Chunyat Street, officers seized about 1,500 litres of petrol along with refuelling equipment. Preliminary investigations suggest the vehicle involved had been operating for about a week and that it was using an instant messaging app to take orders. A 35-year-old man was detained in connection with the case. The Fire Services Department will apply to the court to confiscate the petrol, which has a market value of about $50,000.
0: Uber says proposals for a cap of 10 to 15,000 ride-hailing licenses wouldn't meet demand. The company says it has many more drivers than that in Hong Kong. Global head of public policy Andrew Byrne says a high number of licenses will be needed.
2: Our request is to take into account the real-world demand and level of service that people provide right now. And so we have over 30,000 drivers who operate in Hong Kong who provide rides. A significant number of them are part-time and really value that flexible work opportunity. And we do think that if the government wants to avoid major disruption to the service that people in Hong Kong love and value, then they should absolutely consider the real-world starting point now when they consider making their decisions in the future.
0: Officials say they're stepping up efforts to combat mosquitoes because of extensive breeding in several areas of the city. Tai Wai is the biggest hotspot, with Ma Wan, Wong Tai Sin and Niao Tong, among other areas, causing concern. Sha Tin West District Councillor Chan Tan Tan says the problem in Tai Wai could be linked to all the construction projects there.
3: Some construction sites are prone to accumulate water, which would then become breeding sites for mosquitoes.

0: We have received reports not only from citizens, but also construction workers saying there are really a lot of mosquitoes.
1: The Food and Environmental Hygiene Department says it's using new traps, large sprayers and technology to fight the mosquitoes. US President Donald Trump says the United States does not want tolls on the Strait of Hormuz. Tehran, which has blockaded the strait since the Iran war began and is charging ships for passage, says vessels must obtain permission from its armed forces. The US is currently blockading Iran's ports. The US president was speaking to reporters in the Oval Office.
2: We want it free. We don't want tolls. It's international. It's an international waterway. They're not charging tolls. Right now, they are losing $500 million a day is what it's projected. I don't know, it sounds like a lot of money, but whether it's 500 or 200 or 300, they're losing a lot of money. There hasn't been a ship that's been able to get through without our approval.
1: U.S. President Donald Trump says he's sending 5,000 troops to Poland after Washington said an earlier planned deployment had been called off amid pressure on Europe to fend for itself. The U.S. president said the move was based on his relationship with Poland's president, Karol Nawrocki, a nationalist ally whom he said he was proud to endorse. The U.S. opening of a larger diplomatic hub in Greenland has been met by hundreds of demonstrators, while local government ministers shied away from the event. U.S. President Donald Trump has openly said the U.S. wants to acquire Greenland, a Danish autonomous territory. Protest organizer Aka Lukuluk Fontaine addressed the crowd.
3: We're here to let you know that we don't want to be Americans. We have democracy, and in a democratic world, no means no.
4: No means no! No means no! No means no! No means no!
1: U.S. State Department spokesman said the new venue has greater capacity and offers an outstanding space for U.S. diplomatic engagement in Greenland. Tennessee has halted a scheduled execution by lethal injection at the last moment after medical staff were unable to find a suitable vein for the inmate. Peter Covius has details.
5: 57-year-old Tony Carruthers was scheduled to be put to death at a prison in Nashville for a 1994 triple murder. But after medical staff struggled to find a suitable vein for a backup IV, the state called off the lethal injection. Tennessee Governor Bill Lee has now granted Carruthers, who continues to maintain his innocence, a one-year reprieve. 13 executions have been carried out in the United States this year, 6 in Florida, 4 in Texas, 2 in Oklahoma, and 1 in Arizona.
1: An Ebola treatment center in eastern Congo has been set on fire by local youths after authorities prevented them from retrieving a friend's body for burial. Calm has now been restored. The outbreak has now spread to another province with nearly 600 suspected cases and around 150 deaths. Health workers warn the crisis is larger than the official figures show. There is no available vaccine for this Ebola strain. The new Smart HK.
6: Firing practice will be carried out at the Sanwai Tailing Range and Qingshan Firing Range today from 8 a.m. to 9 p.m. During daytime practice, red flags will be hung at proper places around the firing ranges. During night practice, red lights will be hung along the boundary of the ranges. For safety reasons, members of the public are warned to refrain from entering the firing areas within the period of firing.
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Good morning and welcome to First Notes. I'm your host for today, Friday, May 22nd, Cleo Liam. The time is just now approaching 7.07 a.m. in 30 seconds. The weather forecast for today calls for mainly cloudy weather with sunny periods, isolated showers at first, hot during the day. The maximum temperature will be around 32 degrees with moderate southerly winds. The temperature reading currently at the observatory is 28 degrees Celsius, relative humidity at 88%. Let's begin our morning with a contemporary work by Greek-Canadian composer Christos Hatzis. He writes, Arctic Dreams 1 is a palimpsest, a work composed on top of a pre-existing work. The original source is Voices of the Land, the third movement of Footprints in New Snow, a radio documentary composition about the Inuit and their culture, which CBC radio producer Keith Horner and I created in 1995. Voices of the Land employs the same audio as the present work with the addition of the haunting voice of Winston White, an Inuit elder and broadcaster from Nunavut, in the foreground speaking about the North and its inhabitants. During one of the mixing sessions of Footprints at Toronto CBC Broadcast Center, I asked the engineers if they could also make a separate mix of the Voices of the Land without the speaking voice. They did, and this was the starting point for the present work. It was my intention all along that the separate mix would become the audio part of a completely different composition. And this opportunity presented itself 7 years later when my wife, Beverly Johnson, and flutist Susan Heppner asked me for a work for the two of them to perform as a duo. Arctic Dreams 1 came into being in 3 short days and included an obligato singing part for Lauren, the 7-year-old daughter of the concert's artistic director, and Bev. In this recording, we will hear flutist Susan Heppner, vibraphonist Beverly Johnston, and Christos Hatzis on the electronics performing Hatzis' Arctic Dreams No. 1.

0: 啱欣赏过哈齐斯的第一北极之梦，由哈齐斯亲自演奏电子音乐。演出的还有长笛演奏家何普纳以及战音琴演奏家庄士敦。
1: That was Christos Hatzis' Arctic Dreams No. 1, performed by flutist Susan Hepner, vibraphonist Beverly Johnston, and Christos Hatzis himself on electronics. Our next work comes from the Paganini Ensemble Vienna and their project to record the complete guitar quartets of Niccolo Paganini. Though, of course, Paganini is known as the violin virtuoso, he was a formidable guitarist as well and composed a plethora of works for the instrument. Swiss composer Franz von Wortensee, an associate of Paganini, wrote in his memoirs, "Not everyone knows that Paganini was a first-rate guitarist, since he did not consider it worth the effort to present himself publicly as such. It is likely that his father Antonio, who was himself a mandolin player, inspired Niccolo to take up the guitar." Additionally, scholarship indicates that from around 1801, during the few years that Paganini lived with a wealthy lady on her country estate in Tuscany, his energies were principally channeled into guitar study and composition. In particular, he wrote the guitar into many of his chamber works. In his 15 guitar quartets, Paganini weaves the guitar into the midst of the string ensemble, especially employing its unique colors to enhance the music. His guitar quartet number 8, which we are about to hear, dates from circa 1818. Here is the Paganini Ensemble Vienna performing for us Paganini's guitar quartet number 8 in A major MS 35.

0: 维也纳巴格尼尼合奏团啱演出过巴格尼尼嘅 A 大调第八吉他四重奏。
1: We were just listening to the Paganini Ensemble Vienna performing Niccolo Paganini's Guitar Quartet No. 8 in A major, MS 35. Francis Poulenc is now considered one of the 20th century's leading French composers, but there is some irony in that assessment. During the first 50 years of his life, there was a tendency in professional musical circles to downgrade his music. In a period of atonality and other experimentation, he wrote in a simple language accessible to all listeners. In 1926, he composed his trio for oboe, bassoon, and piano, dedicated to Manuel de Falla, the great Spanish nationalist composer, to prove to him, for better or for worse, my tender admiration. The witty side of Poulenc's musical personality dominates the first and third movements, while the middle movement has a melancholy cast. Here is the Llanos Ensemble performing for us Francis Poulenc's trio for oboe, bassoon, and piano.

0: 刚才我们听过普朗克为双簧管、巴松管以及钢琴所写的三重奏，演出的是连洛斯合奏团。
1: We were just listening to the Linus Ensemble performing Francis Poulenc's trio for oboe, bassoon, and piano. Poulenc wrote in 1942, "I know perfectly well that I'm not one of those composers who have made harmonic innovations like Stravinsky, Ravel, or Debussy, but I think there's room for new music that doesn't mind other people's chords." Poulenc's music is marked by the contradictory juxtaposition of wit, even sardonic humor and irony with melancholy, even tragedy, as well as the use of spare harmony and dissonance, a search for new combinations of instrumental sound, a sense of elegance, and a gift for melody. All these are to be found in that early chamber trio for oboe, bassoon, and piano. I'm your host for today's First Notes, Friday, May 22nd's First Notes, Cleo Leung. The time is just now past 7:56 a.m., and the temperature reading at the observatory is 28 degrees Celsius, relative humidity at 83%. The weather forecast for today calls for mainly cloudy weather, hot with sunny periods during the day. There's expected to be a maximum temperature around 32 degrees, moderate southerly winds. The outlook for the weather calls for hot with sun.

0: Malcolm Arnold, Musical Janus, presented by David Quilt.
1: The 1950s had been pretty good for Malcolm Arnold, but things turned around in the 1960s. His marriage had been faltering for some time, and in the summer of 1960, he moved out of the family flat. The performance of his Fourth Symphony, in part written in response to the Notting Hill riots, was greeted by the critics as lightweight, emphasising in their minds what they were beginning to regard as a lack of seriousness in his music. Arnold uses a large percussion section, including instruments from the Caribbean, and the music itself juxtaposes the accepted world of serious music with popular or light music. The second subject of the first movement is like a piece of light music, but its accompaniment is in the wrong rhythm, not 1-2-3, 1-2-3, 1-2 per bar, but 1-2-3, 1-2, 1-2-3. This creates, against the apparently serene melody above, a somewhat nervous effect. The first and second subjects have difficulty in agreeing in the development section. In fact, it's a masterly evocation of race relations in London at the time. It's played by the National Symphony Orchestra of Ireland, conducted by Andrew Penny.

The mainland and Hong Kong are connected. We all do our best with what we have to achieve a bright future together.

0: RTHK, the news at 8 with Robert Camp. The police and fire service department raided a suspected illegal petrol station in Chunhwanhoe overnight, Nazfi Karim reports.
1: During the operation at an industrial estate on Chun Yat Street, officers seized about 1,500 litres of petrol along with refuelling equipment. Preliminary investigations suggest the vehicle involved had been operating for about a week and that it was using an instant messaging app to take orders. A 35-year-old man was detained in connection with the case. The fire services department will apply to the court to confiscate the petrol, which has a market value of about $50,000.
0: US President Donald Trump says the United States does not want tolls on the Strait of Hormuz. Tehran, which has blockaded the strait since the Iran war began and is charging ships for passage, says vessels must obtain permission from its armed forces. The US is currently blockading Iran's ports. The US President was speaking to reporters in the Oval Office.
2: We want it free. We don't want tolls. It's international. It's an international waterway. They're not charging tolls. Right now, they are losing $500 million a day is what it's projected. I don't know, it sounds like a lot of money, but whether it's 500 or 200 or 300, they're losing a lot of money. There hasn't been a ship that's been able to get through without our approval.
0: The U.S. Commission of Fine Arts has approved U.S. President Donald Trump's controversial